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0: 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We're here to talk about love, about life, about your relationships. 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

0: Your requests, your dedications, your favorite love songs. That's what you'll find right here. And your stories. This show would be so boring without your stories. I want to know who you love and why you love them. I want to know what obstacles you've had to overcome in life. I want to know what your dreams are, what your hopes are. What are the things that bring you joy? The simple little pleasures in life. Come in and make yourself at home. I'm going to be here for you all night long. You're listening to Delilah. I'm Delilah on 1410 KLEM. 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
8: Shriners believe that every child deserves a chance to realize their full potential. A tragic gasoline explosion left young Dan Carroll covered with burns and with a slim chance of survival. That is, until a local Shriner heard about the accident.
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0: in the games that bring out hometown pride, including the high school sports our families, students, and communities rally around. When I arrived back in March, I told the team that the mission is simple. Serve Siouxland with programming that informs, entertains, and strengthens the community. We're proud to serve you, and we're proud to call Siouxland home. 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

0: It has been a pleasure spending this Monday night with you. I invite you to join me again tomorrow night, but in the meantime, do me a favor. 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Good night. 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
2: For Team USA, I'm Ted Lindner, Fox News. The United States run of the FIFA World Cup is over. Fox's Tony Genualdo with the recap for us.
3: The United States has been eliminated from the FIFA World Cup, falling to Belgium 4-1 on Monday in the round of 16. Belgium struck first in this game, but Mark Tillman for the second straight game scored on a free kick as the U.S. tied things up at 1. But 2 minutes later, Belgium took the lead right back.
4: Trossard to the byline, gets across, and to Ketelaar's rising up, and Belgium retake the lead. Moments later, Charles Ketelaar climbs the ladder, his second goal, and the U.S. right back where they were.
3: Courtesy of Fox, Charles Ketelaar with the goal. They would tack on two more in the second half as Belgium advances to the quarterfinals to face Spain. Tony Genualdo, Fox News.
2: The British military says a tanker traveling off the coast of Oman in the Strait of Hormuz caught on fire after being struck by a projectile. The UK Maritime Trade Operations Center is saying the tanker had been hit near Lima, Oman, in the Strait. It said the projectile hit the port side of the vessel while trying to travel south of the Strait towards the Gulf of Oman. It said there was no environmental impact from the strike. Authorities continue to investigate. Iranian state media saying that the country's Revolutionary Guard attacked the Qatari ship after it ignored repeated warnings to turn back while transiting the Strait.

a heart open. I might only have one match, but I can make an explosion.

Keeping up with what happens in the community is an important part of your day. That's why KLEM puts information on our website as soon as it happens, KLEM1410.com. 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
1: Eliminated. I'm Sue Guzman, Fox News. United States' run at the FIFA World Cup is over. Fox's Tony Genualdo reports.
2: The United States has been eliminated from the FIFA World Cup, falling to Belgium 4-1 on Monday in the round of 16. Belgium struck first in this game, but Mark Tillman for the second straight game scored on a free kick as the U.S. tied things up at one. But 2 minutes later, Belgium took the lead right back.
3: Trossard to the byline, gets the cross in to Kessler.
2: Courtesy of Fox, Charles de Ketelaar with the goal. They would tack on two more in the second half as Belgium advances to the quarterfinals to face Spain. Tony Genualdo, Fox News.
1: The British military says its tanker was set ablaze after being struck by a projectile in the Strait of Hormuz off the coast of Oman. Iranian state television says the liquefied natural gas tanker came under attack Tuesday after, quote, ignoring warnings. Pressure is mounting for Maine Democratic Senate nominee Graham Plattner to exit the race following new sexual assault allegations. Fox's Alexis McAdams.
4: The Maine Democratic Party is urging Graham Plattner to drop out of the Maine Senate race. This after an ex-girlfriend says back in 2000.

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1: I'm Sue Guzman, Fox News. In the United States, Iran at the FIFA World Cup is over. Fox's Tony Genualdo has the story.
2: The United States has been eliminated from the FIFA World Cup, falling to Belgium 4-1 on Monday in the round of 16. Belgium struck first in this game, but Mark Tillman for the second straight game scored on a free kick as the U.S. tied things up at 1. But 2 minutes later, Belgium took the lead right back.
3: Trossard to the byline, gets a cross into Ketelaar's right.
2: Courtesy of Fox, Charles de Ketelaar with the goal. They would tack on two more in the second half as Belgium advances to the quarterfinals to face Spain. Tony Genualdo, Fox News.
1: And Iran appears to have struck another oil ship transiting the Strait of Hormuz. Fox's Jonathan Hunt reports from Turkey.
4: The Iranian government has repeatedly stated that the only safe route through the strait is one it has approved. The ship set on fire by a projectile today was transiting near the coast of Oman. State TV says the liquefied natural gas tanker came under attack after ignoring warnings. Iran suspected of attacking other ships that have sailed through that same area. Those strikes sparked retaliatory attacks by the United States. Iran then went after Gulf Arab neighbors in response. The ongoing conflict and peace process is likely to play a role as President Trump meets NATO leaders here in Ankara, Turkey. Jonathan Savage, Fox News.
1: The political future of French far-right leader Marine Le Pen on the line as Paris appeals court rules on her eligibility for the next presidential election. The verdict could reshape the 2027 contest to replace President Emmanuel Macron if it forces Le Pen out. She's appealing a conviction. 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
1: Pressure is mounting for Maine Democratic Senate nominee Graham Plattner to exit the race following new sexual assault allegations. Fox's Alexis McAdams.
7: The Maine Democratic Party is urging Graham Plattner to drop out of the Maine Senate race. This after an ex-girlfriend says back in 2021, he showed up at her house very drunk and forced himself on her, even though she says she repeatedly told him to stop. Plattner denies the allegation and says he is

0: weighing his options.
1: Regardless of the inaccuracy of the reporting, but mindful of the political reality it will inflict, we are taking the time to reflect on the best path forward.
0: California Congressman Ro Khanna, who campaigned with Plattner for a while, among those telling him to drop out. He posted this: I've been very clear that sexual assault or violence against women is a red line. These allegations are very serious and credible. Graham Plattner should drop out from the race. I'm withdrawing my endorsement.
2: China has tested a nuclear-capable missile, drawing condemnation and concern.
3: The Chinese Navy test-launched a long-range ballistic missile from one of its submarines in the South Pacific. The State Department says the weapon was nuclear-capable but unarmed, adding that China's nuclear weapons buildup is of great concern to the region and the world, and alleging that while the U.S. is trying to prevent nuclear proliferation, China is doing the opposite. Australia, Japan, and New Zealand have also criticized the test. China says the launch complied with international law and was not directed against any country or target. Jonathan Savage, Fox News.
2: Cuba's 10 million residents are experiencing an island-wide blackout, according to the state-run electric union. The country struggling to reserve fuel as its electric grid crumbles. Public transportation has largely been halted, and officials have also canceled tens of thousands of surgeries. Ministry of Energy and Mines says it has activated protocols to try to restore electricity. I'm Sue Guzman. This is...
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1: Fox News, I'm Ted Lindner. Team USA's World Cup dreams end as Belgium wins the round of 16 matchup to advance. The U.S. losing to Belgium 4-1 Monday night in a sold-out U.S.-dominated crowd in Seattle. Belgium struck first in the game, but Mark Tillman for the second straight game scored in a free kick. The U.S. tied things up at one, but two

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Cloudy this morning, 68 degrees. It should be sunny today, 89 for the high, winds 5 to 10. Tonight, partly cloudy, 71 for the low. 30% chance of a shower on Wednesday, partly sunny, 91 for the high. Cloudy this morning, 68 degrees at 1410 AM 96.9 FM KLEM.

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Cloudy this morning, 68 degrees. It should be sunny today, 89 for the high, winds 5 to 10. Tonight, partly cloudy, 71 for the low. 30% chance of a shower on Wednesday, partly sunny, 91 for the high. Cloudy this morning, 68 degrees at 1410 AM 96.9 FM KLEM.

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1: The end for Team USA in the World Cup. I'm Ted Lindner, Fox News. The United States run of the FIFA World Cup is now done. Fox's Tony Genualdo reports.
2: The United States has been eliminated from the FIFA World Cup, falling to Belgium 4-1 on Monday in the round of 16. Belgium struck first in this game, but Mark Tillman for the second straight game scored on a free kick as the U.S. tied things up at 1. But 2 minutes later, Belgium took the lead right back.
3: Trossard to the byline, gets across, and the Ketelaers rising up, and Belgium retake the lead. Moments later, Charles de Ketelaere climbs the ladder, his second goal, and the U.S. right back where they were.
2: Courtesy of Fox, Charles de Ketelaere with the goal. They would tack on two more in the second half as Belgium advances to the quarterfinals to face Spain. Tony Genualdo, Fox News.
1: Meantime, the NATO summit begins today in Ankara, Turkey, with European leaders facing significant friction over their lack of support for the U.S. during the recent conflict with Iran.
4: The president's going to be leaving for Turkey later this evening, arriving in Ankara sometime tomorrow afternoon. And once he's there, the red carpet's really going to be rolled out for him. Now, think about the dichotomy taking place, though, in that region, because compare it with the fact that right over the border in Iran, there's this state-sponsored show of opposition to the U.S. being put on in the streets, with chants of death to America ringing out at the funeral for former Supreme Leader Ayatollah Ali Khamenei. He was killed by an American airstrike back in February. And President Trump said Friday that the U.S. gave Iran the week off for this funeral, quote, because we're nice.
1: Fox's Alexandria Hoff. Earlier on Monday, President Trump again expressing his frustration, stating the U.S. spends significantly more on defense than any other NATO member, arguing that the U.S. effectively subsidizes the protection of allies who are receiving little in return. 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

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Cloudy this morning, 68 degrees. It should be sunny today, 89 for the high, winds 5 to 10. Tonight, partly cloudy, 71 for the low. 30% chance of a shower on Wednesday, partly sunny, 91 for the high. Cloudy this morning, 68 degrees at 1410 AM 96.9 FM KLEM.

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1: Fox News, I'm Sue Guzman. President Trump will be arriving in Turkey soon for a two-day NATO summit beginning today.
2: What the president does want is more support from NATO members in the fight to denuclearize Iran. That's on top of the continued demand that European allies increase defense spending.
1: Fox's Alexandria Hoff, the president, has criticized allies for not paying their fair share of defense funding. Explosions rocking Damascus today as France's president met with his Syrian counterpart. Spokesman for French President Emmanuel Macron says he is safe. Wildfires continuing to rage across southern Colorado. The Aspen Acres fire consuming more than 91,000 acres. Pueblo County Sheriff David Lucero.
3: To date, we have learned that 185 homes and four commercial businesses have been lost. We are in the process of contacting those property owners as to the status of their properties.
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4: 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Cloudy this morning, 68 degrees. It should be sunny today, 89 for the high, winds 5 to 10. Tonight, partly cloudy, 71 for the low. 30% chance of a shower on Wednesday, partly sunny, 91 for the high. Cloudy this morning, 68 degrees at 1410 AM 96.9 FM KLEM.

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Cloudy this morning, 68 degrees. It should be sunny today, 89 for the high, winds 5 to 10. Tonight, partly cloudy, 71 for the low. 30% chance of a shower on Wednesday, partly sunny, 91 for the high. Cloudy this morning, 68 degrees at 1410 AM, 96.9 FM, KLEM.

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Cloudy this morning, 68 degrees. It should be sunny today, 89 for the high, winds 5 to 10. Tonight, partly cloudy, 71 for the low. 30% chance of a shower on Wednesday, partly sunny, 91 for the high. Cloudy this morning, 68 degrees at 1410 AM 96.9 FM KLEM.

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1: The Last Straw. I'm Chris Foster, Fox News. After months of controversy about a tattoo, old social media posts, and allegations about disturbing behavior with women, Maine Senate candidate Graham Platner is accused of rape, and the state Democratic Party wants him off the ballot. He suspended his campaign for now.
2: The claim was made by a woman who said she once dated Platner. She alleged he was drunk in 2021 when he forced her to have sex and ignored her telling him to stop. Platner, in a social media video, called out the accusation as
3: troubling, serious, and false.
2: While Platner said his goal remains defeating longtime GOP Senator Susan Collins in November,
3: we are taking the time to reflect on the best path forward for the state that I love, the people that I love.
2: Several planned town halls featuring Platner have been canceled.
1: Fox's Grinnell Scott, the deadline for Platner to withdraw and be replaced on the ballot is next Monday. Belgium knocks Team USA out of the World Cup soccer tournament.
4: Lukaku on the loose ball scores. Romelu Lukaku. The exclamation point for Belgium.
1: That made it 4-1, the final score in the match on Fox in Seattle. Charlie Kirk's family left a courtroom in Utah before video of his shooting was played in court at a hearing to determine whether there's enough evidence to try Tyler

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Cloudy this morning, 68 degrees. It should be sunny today, 89 for the high, winds 5 to 10. Tonight, partly cloudy, 71 for the low. 30% chance of a shower on Wednesday, partly sunny, 91 for the high. Cloudy this morning, 68 degrees at 1410 AM 96.9 FM KLEM.

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1: Fox News, I'm CJ Papa. The Stars and Stripes out at the World Cup, losing their round of 16 game against Belgium in Seattle. One of the few bright spots coming in the first half.
2: Tillman over!
1: The game on Fox, too many mistakes, allows Belgium to win 4-1. President Trump travels to the NATO summit in Turkey.
3: Security is the watchword of this NATO summit. NATO allies are promising to take on more of the burden of defending Europe. Secretary General Mark Rutte promises that is happening.
1: Fox's Jonathan Savage reporting from Turkey. The British military says a tanker traveling near the coast of Oman in the Strait of Hormuz is struck by a projectile and caught fire. This attack taking place during the extended funeral for the former supreme leader in Tehran, killed at the start of the U.S.-Israel assault on Iran. 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
4: 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Cloudy this morning, 68 degrees. It should be sunny today, 89 for the high, winds 5 to 10. Tonight, partly cloudy, 71 for the low. 30% chance of a shower on Wednesday, partly sunny, 91 for the high. Cloudy this morning, 68 degrees at 1410 AM, 96.9 FM KLEM.

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Cloudy this morning, 68 degrees. It should be sunny today, 89 for the high, winds 5 to 10. Tonight, partly cloudy, 71 for the low. 30% chance of a shower on Wednesday, partly sunny, 91 for the high. Cloudy this morning, 68 degrees at 1410 AM 96.9 FM KLEM.

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1: Bounced by Belgium. I'm Chris Foster of Fox News. Team USA is eliminated from the World Cup soccer tournament in the round of 16, losing 4-1 in a match where not much went right.
2: The U.S. tied the score at 1 when Malik Tillman scored on a free kick in the 31st minute. But 61 seconds later, Belgium reclaimed the lead when Charles de Ketelaar scored his second goal in just the 33rd minute. After halftime, Belgium made

0: Made it 3-1 of the 57th minute before one more score during stoppage time.
1: Fox's Jared Max. The loss in Seattle means every host team, including Canada and Mexico, are now out. President Trump is in Turkey, just arriving for a two-day NATO summit, again accusing allies of not pulling their weight.
2: From defense spending to Greenland to not joining the war on Iran, the last year has seen plenty of sources of dispute between President Trump and the NATO alliance.
3: I just want loyalty. You know, we're so loyal to them.
2: Speaking last month in the Oval Office, NATO allies are promising to take on more of the burden of defending Europe. Secretary General Mark Rutte promises that is happening.
4: We are stronger together in NATO with partners to ensure the freedom and security we all hold dear.
2: In Ankara, Turkey, Jonathan Savage, Fox News.
1: Maine Democrat Senate candidate Graham Plattner says he is postponing campaign events indefinitely and considering his political future, accused of raping a woman in 2021.
5: 41-year-old Maine resident Jenny Rassicot told Politico that 5 years ago, a drunken Plattner entered her home uninvited, then forced her to have sex against her will, a claim that Plattner denies. And the political fallout is ongoing. Allies like Representative Ro Khanna and Senator Ruben Gallego have withdrawn their support. And Senate Minority Leader Chuck Schumer joined a growing chorus of Democrats calling for Plattner to drop out of the race.
1: Fox's Max Gordon. Plattner has until next Monday to withdraw and be replaced on the ballot by a candidate chosen by the Maine State Democratic Party. America's listening to Fox News.
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1: This is day two of a hearing in Utah to determine whether there's enough evidence to try Tyler Robinson for Charlie Kirk's murder. A judge will decide. His family, including widow Erica Kirk, left during some of the testimony yesterday.
10: The first witness, Chris Bagley, was on duty at Utah Valley University that day. And as he began to describe hearing the gunshot and seeing Charlie fall, Erica Kirk immediately stood up and several others followed her out of the courtroom. Bagley then went on to testify about racing to that gravel roof where prosecutors believe Robinson fired that fatal shot.
1: Fox's Chandley Painter in Provo, Utah. An accused murderer in the country illegally is due back in court today.
11: Venezuelan national Jose Medina expected in court here in Chicago for a status hearing in the murder of Loyola freshman Sheridan Gorman, who was gunned down in March along Chicago's lakefront. Her mother posting a heartfelt tribute to her daughter Monday on what would have been Gorman's 19th birthday, writing in part, "Happy birthday in heaven, our beautiful girl. You are loved beyond words. You are missed beyond measure."
1: That's Fox's Jeff Manasso. It's been 6.5 years since Prince Harry withdrew from royal duties. Now living in California, he is now back in the United Kingdom for a few days.
12: Prince Harry is going it alone in London this week for the start of the one-year countdown to his Invictus Games, which he launched in 2014 for wounded veterans. His wife, Meghan Markle, and their two children, Prince Archie and Princess Lilibet, did not join him due to security reasons. He will also not be staying at Buckingham Palace, despite formally accepting King Charles's invitation to, which Harry's spokesman says was later withdrawn. Prince Harry is also set to learn the result of the court case he and other prominent people like Elton John and Elizabeth Hurley brought against the British tabloids.
1: Fox's Tanya J. Powers ahead of the opening bell on Wall Street. NASDAQ futures are down 1%. Dow futures are up 54 points. I'm Chris Foster, Fox News.
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14: Sunny today, a high of 89, winds 5 to 10. Tonight's low 71, partly cloudy. 30% chance of a shower on Wednesday, partly sunny tomorrow, 91 for the high. 70% chance.

0: Chance of rain Wednesday night, 20% chance of rain on Thursday, the high 84.
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0: 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Cloudy this morning, 68 degrees. Our winds are from the southeast at 9 miles per hour. 86 yesterday's high, 68 now. Sunset at 9:05. We'll have 15 hours, 11 minutes of daylight today. There are 59 days until the Labor Day weekend.
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1: Amazon announced they're going to be opening stores nationwide with no sales clerks of any kind. First of all, that's not new, okay? Sears had that 20 years ago, okay? You ever try to buy something and say, hello, I'm trying to pay for this Kenmore suit. Hello? Hello, anybody here? Hello? What happened? What happened to Sears? Remember when Sears was Amazon? Remember those days? You got that catalog, you found what you wanted, and boom, 8 weeks later, it was right there. Last week, I go into the Apple store to get another $29 6-inch white charge cord for my iPhone. And the guy says to me, what iPhone do you have? So I got 7S. 7S? Oh, man, you got to upgrade. How about our 10th iPhone?

0: anniversary iPhone. So how much is that? It goes $1,000. It's $1,000 for the 10th anniversary iPhone. I didn't spend $1,000 on my 10th wedding anniversary, okay? Okay, that was pretty much Sizzler and a Hallmark card, as I remember. Then he says, oh, you need it because it has a new improved camera. How much more camera do you need on your iPhone? What are you using this for? Colonoscopies? What level of detail? Oh, look how much bigger Uncle Ken's nostril hairs are with this new camera. Oh, and it's huge. It's literally a tablet. Have you seen how big it is? See people at the airport walk around with it. You look like Moses carrying the Ten Commandments with your stupid iPhone.
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1: 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I'm Riley Smith. New technology allows swine to be vaccinated without using traditional syringes. 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
1: One of the most stressful parts of raising livestock is vaccinating your herd, and that's especially true for swine producers. The process can be risky for both the livestock and the farmhands administering the vaccines. For the past 20 years, Merck Animal Health has developed the IDAL needle-free intradermal vaccination system, which eliminates the traditional needle and offers a convenient approach that promotes safety for both livestock and producers. Dr. Abby Radalin, Senior Managing Technical Services Veterinarian at Merck Animal Health, said there are several benefits to a needle-free system.
4: So this vaccine device or this technology truly administers the vaccine in the dermis, so in the skin. There is no needle, so from a safety standpoint, there's no chance, you know, it eliminates the risk of accidental needle sticks. Also, from the animal perspective, we no longer would be dealing with any bent or broken needles, or changing needles for that matter, between vaccinating groups.
1: Dr. Radalin said the device also increases vaccine use efficiency as it only administers a very small amount.
4: So it's a very small amount injected. It's only 0.2 mils. So you compare it to some of our more traditional vaccines where there's a greater volume. Again, it's less stress on the animal as far as I've been impressed. Very little reaction when vaccinating sows, both in open pen gestation and in stalls. And certainly appreciate the flexibility of how and where we can vaccinate sows as well.
1: Currently, Dr. Radalin said the IDAL device is available with their Sequivity vaccine platform. For more information, visit MerckAnimalHealth.com. For Money Matters, here on the Iowa Agribusiness Radio Network, I'm Riley Smith reporting.
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1: Let's go now to the sports schedule for today, as it is chock full of a lot of baseball action that is pertinent to the listening area. Let's start with the postseason matchup, starting in district semifinal play in Class 1A District 4. Our contest tonight brings you Galen Catholic as they host Woodbury Central. Our coverage starts at 6:45. First pitch is at 7 o'clock between the Jays and the Wildcats. Catch the game only right here on KLEM Radio. The other district semifinal in that district sees Kingsley Pearson square up with Newell Fonda. That game is played at Stevens Field in Kingsley tonight. The adjoining district there, District 3 in Class 1A, Bishop Garrigan is at Lake Mills, and Newman Catholic will open their postseason run. They host West Hancock. In Class 1A, District 1, Remsen St. Mary's opens their postseason path. The Hawks welcome in South O'Brien tonight. MMCRU plays host to Harris Lake Park in Marcus. And the adjoining district there, District 2 in Class 1A, St. Albert is at Logan Magnolia, and Arweva is at Woodbine. Over to Class 2A District 2, where the Hinton baseball team will get their postseason path underway. They welcome in Boyden Hole Rock Valley, the Nighthawks, to town. Also playing in Hinton tonight, it is Emmitsburg against Western Christian. Long trip for the E-Hawks. They'll see if they can come away with a district semifinal win. The adjoining district there in Class 2A District 1, Spirit Lake, is at West Lyon, and Okoboji takes on Esterville Lincoln Central, also at the ballpark in Larchwood. Then to some regular season baseball contests. Lamar's Community is concluding its regular season tonight, and they're getting a new taste of their future MRAC opponent. The Lewis Central Titans come to town for an afternoon contest. MOC Floyd Valley, Lamar's opponent on Friday. The Dutch are in action in Council Bluffs at Abraham Lincoln. Bishop Heelan is at Denison Schleswig. Glenwood is at Council Bluffs. Thomas Jefferson and Sioux Center is at Sioux City West. Should also make note in softball in the MRAC, one more conference doubleheader is set to be played tonight. It's Sioux City North at Council Bluffs Thomas Jefferson, with a various smattering of other softball non-conference games in the MRAC tonight. 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And make sure to tune in tonight. It's going to be a great contest. Galen Catholic plays host to Woodbury Central in the Class 1A District semifinal. Our coverage starts at 6:45. 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
3: Hi there, Bill Baldy. Where are you headed?
4: Oh, you know, just running errands as usual. How about you, Mary Mileage? Where are you off to?
3: Wisconsin this time, feeling fresh and ready to go. Just got put back in line, so no matter the wear, at least I'll stay even. You're looking a little thin on the top there, Bill.
4: Yeah, I should probably swing in to be replaced very soon.
2: What do your tires say about you? 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
3: Partly cloudy this morning. It is 70 degrees at 23 minutes after 6 o'clock. 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

0: 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The Lamar's Farmers Market is held on Saturdays from 9 a.m. till noon. 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Akron Farmers Market is held on Wednesdays, July 8th through October 7th. 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
6: Now, the KLEM weather forecast.
0: Sunny today, a high of 89, winds 5 to 10. Tonight's low 71, partly cloudy. 30% chance of a shower on Wednesday, partly sunny tomorrow, 91 for the high. 70% chance of rain Wednesday night, 20% chance of rain on Thursday, the high 84. 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
1: Partly cloudy this morning. It is 70 degrees after a high yesterday of 86. 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It's 6:42 a.m. on Tuesday, July 7th.

0: It's July 7th, and this is your Fox Daily Snapshot. Today is National Father-Daughter Take a Walk Day. She may not be daddy's little girl forever, so today is meant to reinforce that relationship. The late NBA Hall of Famer Kobe Bryant referred to himself as a girl dad. So take a walk in a park or just in your local neighborhood, because those memories will last a lifetime. Also on this date in 1928, the first loaf of sliced bread was sold at the Chillicothe Baking Company in Missouri. Otto Rohwedder invented the first bread slicing machine for his friend who owned the bakery. The machine produced uniform slices, which would also then spur sales of toasters. And in 1981, President Ronald Reagan kept a campaign promise to nominate a woman for the Supreme Court, announcing his intention to nominate Sandra Day O'Connor to the highest court in the country. The Senate would overwhelmingly confirm her nomination later that year, making O'Connor the first woman to ever serve on the bench. I'm Tushar Saxena, and that's your Fox Daily Snapshot.
1: 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On this date in history, July 7th, 1802, 224 years ago, the first comic book was published in Hudson, New York. It was called The Wasp, created by Robert Rusticote. 1968, 58 years ago, the Yardbirds performed their final concert. Their breakup was 3 years after Eric Clapton quit, 8 months after Jeff Beck left the group. Guitarist Jimmy Page had to fulfill contract obligations. He formed a new group, called it the New Yardbirds. Keith Moon said, "It'll probably go over like a lead

0: Zeppelin. So Page changed the name of his group to Led Zeppelin. 1975, 51 years ago, Keith Richards was charged with possession of an offensive weapon and reckless driving in Arkansas. Hundreds of teenage girls stormed the jail where he was being held. He was cleared of the charges in August. 1977, 49 years ago, Styx released their seventh album, The Grand Illusion, on the seventh day of the seventh month of the year 77. The album contained Come Sail Away and Fooling Yourself. 1980, 46 years ago, Led Zeppelin played their final show. 1981, 45 years ago, the first female was appointed to the Supreme Court when President Reagan nominated Sandra Day O'Connor. She retired January 31st in 2006 after more than 24 years on the bench. 1998, 28 years ago, Bare Naked Ladies released their album Stunt. 26 years ago in 2000, the first Scary Movie was released. It starred Anna Faris and the Wayans Brothers. 2001, 25 years ago, Drew Barrymore married Tom Green. They filed for divorce 6 months later. 2005, 21 years ago, terrorists set off the London bombings. There were four explosions in their transportation network, three on the London Underground and one on a bus. The bombings caused over 50 deaths and more than 700 injuries. 2007, 19 years ago, live Earth concerts were streamed to benefit and raise awareness of climate change. They were held all over the world, including London, New York, Washington, D.C., Sydney, Rio, Shanghai, Tokyo, and Rome. 2017, 9 years ago, the movie Spider-Man Homecoming was released, starring Tom Holland, Michael Keaton, and Zendaya.
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0: Sunny today, a high of 89, winds 5 to 10. Tonight's low 71, partly cloudy. 30% chance of a shower on Wednesday, partly sunny tomorrow, 91 for the high. 70% chance of rain Wednesday night, 20% chance of rain on Thursday, the high 84. 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Partly cloudy, 70 degrees at KLEM. It's 4 minutes before 7 o'clock.

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0: Now, the KLEM weather forecast.
1: Sunny today, a high of 89, winds 5 to 10. Tonight's low 71, partly cloudy. 30% chance of a shower on Wednesday, partly sunny tomorrow, 91 for the high. 70% chance of rain Wednesday night, 20% chance of rain on Thursday, the high 84. 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Partly cloudy this morning, 70 degrees, east wind at 9, gusting to 16 miles per hour.

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8: 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Once again, our coverage starts at 6:45 tonight. Well, and yesterday was the start of softball postseason play in Class 1A and 2A. Let's get you a recap on the KLEM Sports Scores and Results page. And we're starting in Class 1A in Region 6, where the Galen Catholic softball team was able to avenge a regular season loss to the Trinity Christian Tigers and do so in a big way with a 9-1 win in six innings to

0: advanced themselves into the region semifinal on Wednesday night. Galen Catholic head coach Tony Kirkvliet says the Jays might have gotten off to a slow start, but they were able to stay in the ball game and get the chance later on to win it.
1: I think we just had to get the bats warmed up a little bit. Seemed to be, we kind of struggled those first couple innings, and Kennedy kept us in the game again. I think she got stronger as the game went on, so that helped. And yeah, just started making plays and played a lot better as the game went on, I think.
0: Yeah, Kennedy Paulson did allow one run in the first inning, but after that, she was lights out. She totaled six innings in the circle, allowing four hits, a run, and striking out four batters to help the Jays pick up the win. Delaney Kearns had a clutch two-run single in the middle portion of the game that gave the Jays the lead for good. She went 1-for-4 with two RBIs. Isabel Lammers 1-for-3 with an RBI, and Ayla Schmidt and Peyton Kearns each had an RBI. Jays tallied eight walks in the contest last night to be able to pick up a 9-1 win. They advance to take on Newell Fonda in a regional quarterfinal coming up tomorrow night. Also in Class 1A Region 6, Bishop Garrigan defeated West Bend Mallard 9-1 in five innings. The Golden Bears advanced to take on North Union. Also in Region 6, George Little Rock scored a big upset over South O'Brien 7-5 the final, and the Mustangs advanced to take on Remsen St. Mary's coming up tomorrow night in Remsen. GTRA, they shut out Harris Lake Park in that region as well, 7-0, and the Titans are moving on to face off with Kingsley Pearson in a regional quarterfinal coming up tomorrow night. In Class 2A in Region 6, West Sioux defeated Hartley Melvin Sanborn by a final score of 7-3, and Central Lyon took down Sibley Ocheden by a score of 5-4. The Hinton Blackhawks very tuned in with that contest, as Central Lyon will be coming down to Hinton tomorrow for a Class 2A regional quarterfinal. Some other regions will be following along throughout the postseason in Classes 1A and 2A. In Region 4, this is the bracket that has Akron Westfield. Westerners were not playing last night, but in that bracket, Coon Rapids Bayard beat Boyer Valley 17-16 in eight innings. Woodbine shut out Siouxland Christian 18-0 in four innings, and Glenn Ralston beat Arweva 13-3 in four innings. Then in Class 2A in Region 5, MVAOCOU, they got past Manson Northwest Webster 14-10, and it was Westwood shutting out South Central Calhoun 17-0 in four innings. We also have some overlap with some regular season contests in softball. A couple of regular season finales last night for our listening area. In the Missouri River Activities Conference, Lamar's Community concluded their regular season, and unfortunately they did so with a loss, taking a loss to the MOC Floyd Valley Lady Dutch by a final score of 8-4. Kinley Schmidt went 1-for-2. She had a double and an RBI in the loss. Maya Scove went 1-for-3 with an RBI. And Kinnick Lusing did a good job coming in late to batten down the hatches. She went 2 1/3, allowing a hit, no runs, and striking out a batter. The Bulldogs actually scored first. They were up 3-0 until MOC Floyd Valley had a pair of four-run innings that ultimately doomed the Bulldogs in that contest. Also in MRAC softball, should mention this, 11th-ranked Bishop Heedland swept Council Bluffs Thomas Jefferson 16-2 in four innings and 8-0 in five innings. The Crusaders are your outright MRAC softball champions this year, as they win the league by one game. Also in MRAC softball, Sergeant Bluff Luton defeated Lamar's opponent in the regional tournament on Thursday, the Spencer Tigers, last night by a final score 5-2. To Warrigal Conference softball, where 10th-ranked Hinton concluded its regular season with another win, another dominant victory, a 10-0 win in four innings over the Sheldon Orbs, as Kaylin Bader went 1-for-2 with two RBIs. She pitched two innings of no-hit, no-run softball. Sydney Duska did two RBIs in the win. Carlin Kovarna went 2-for-3 with an RBI. And Kayla Cypersma pitched two innings, allowing a hit and no runs. Blackhawks conclude the regular season 23-4, and they'll get ready for their regional tournament opener coming up tomorrow against Central Lyon. To the baseball scoreboard, not a whole lot to get to from last night, but the Lamar's Community Baseball team played their penultimate game of the regular season, playing Sioux City West for the fifth time this year. This one would not count toward the conference standings, and thank goodness the Bulldogs won the four conference games with the Wolverines. Sioux City West gets the non-conference matchup, defeating the Bulldogs 8-5. Brett McInnes did a little bit of everything for the Dogs in that contest. He went 2-for-3 with two RBIs. He actually drove in the first run of the contest, but the Bulldogs couldn't hold the lead. McInnes then came in to pitch pitch as well. He went two innings, allowed a hit, three runs, and struck out all six outs of batters he faced. Good little tune-up for McInnes before assuming he will start on Friday against MOC Floyd Valley. Gavin Clary got on base three of the four times he came up to bat, going one for two with a run scored. He also had two walks in the contest. Bulldogs did have a

0: decent amount of walks at the plate, just couldn't always cash them in. They lose 8-5. Elsewhere in MRAC baseball, Bishop Heelan took a loss to Lewis Central by a score of 3-2. Top ranked Sioux City East shut out Harlan 6-0, and Sergeant Bluff Luton shut out Spencer 11-0 in 5 innings. You can check out all of those scores and results from baseball and softball, both in the postseason and the regular season last night, by logging onto our website at KLEM1410.com. Hover over the sports tab at the top of the homepage, and in the drop-down menu, click on sports scores and results. Well, let's go now to some final rankings that came out from the Iowa Girls High School Athletic Union. Class 1A and 2A softball rankings, the final set, of course, with the postseason beginning yesterday. These came out just in the afternoon before those postseason matchups got underway. Starting in Class 1A softball, where the rankings into the postseason look like this. Exira, Elkhorn, Kimbleton, Audubon is ranked number 1. Clarksville at 2, St. Edmund 3, West Monona comes in at 4, Newman Catholic is ranked number 5. In the most pertinent region in Class 1A for our listening area, Newell Fonda, they're ranked number 8 going into the postseason. Remsen St. Mary's is number 10, and Kingsley Pearson is ranked number 12. If you listened to the Galen Catholic game last night, you would have noticed that I mentioned this is probably the most competitive regional bracket around here. You have Newell Fonda, Remsen St. Mary's, Kingsley Pearson, three of the top 12 teams in the state, and only one of them can go to state, or if somebody upsets them, none of them might go to state. It'll be interesting to see how that bracket plays out over the next week or so. Then in Class 2A, Riverside is ranked number 1 with Grandview Christian at 2, Missouri Valley 3, Loiza Muscatine 4, Interstate 35 is number 5, West Lyon is ranked number 7. They are the top seed in Hinton's region, and the Blackhawks are ranked number 10 going into the postseason in Class 2A. That could be a very fun rematch of a region final once again, as the Blackhawks will look to try and potentially knock off the defending runner-up in Class 2A. You can check out those rankings in Class 1A and 2A softball, the final set, by logging onto our website at KLEM1410.com. Well, let's go now to the sports schedule for today, as it is chock full of a lot of baseball action that is pertinent to the listening area. Let's start with the postseason matchup. Starting in district semifinal play in Class 1A, District 4. Our contest tonight brings you Galen Catholic as they host Woodbury Central. Our coverage starts at 6:45. First pitch is at 7 o'clock between the Jays and the Wildcats. Catch the game only right here on KLEM Radio. The other district semifinal in that district sees Kingsley Pearson square up with Newell Fonda. That game is played at Stevens Field in Kingsley tonight. The adjoining district there, District 3 in Class 1A, Bishop Garrigan is at Lake Mills, and Newman Catholic will open their postseason run. They host West Hancock. In Class 1A, District 1, Remsen St. Mary's opens their postseason path. The Hawks welcome in South O'Brien tonight. MMCRU plays host to Harris Lake Park in Marcus. And the adjoining district there, District 2 in Class 1A, St. Albert is at Logan Magnolia, and Arweva is at Woodbine. Over to Class 2A District 2, where the Hinton baseball team will get their postseason path underway. They welcome in Boyden Hole Rock Valley, the Nighthawks, to town. Also playing in Hinton tonight, it is Emmitsburg against Western Christian. Long trip for the E-Hawks. They'll see if they can come away with a district semifinal win. The adjoining district there in Class 2A District 1, Spirit Lake, is at West Lyon, and Okoboji takes on Esterville Lincoln Central, also at the ballpark in Larchwood. Then to some regular season baseball contests. Lamar's Community is concluding its regular season tonight, and they're getting a new taste of their future MRAC opponent. The Lewis Central Titans come to town for an afternoon contest. MOC Floyd Valley, Lamar's' opponent on Friday. The Dutch are in action in Council Bluffs at Abraham Lincoln. Bishop Heelan is at Denison Schleswig. Glenwood is at Council Bluffs. Thomas Jefferson and Sioux Center is at Sioux City West. Should also make note, in softball in the MRAC, one more conference doubleheader is set to be played tonight. It's Sioux City North at Council Bluffs Thomas Jefferson, with a various smattering of other softball non-conference games in the MRAC tonight. 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It's going to be a great contest. Galen Catholic plays host to Woodbury Central in the Class 1A District Semifinal. 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I'm Sports Director Daniel Versteg.
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2: This is Sports on Radio Iowa. I'm Todd Kim. Iowa State basketball coach T.J. Otzelberger says the faces may change, but the standards never will. ISU is in the midst of summer workouts after losing several key players from a team that finished 29-8 and made it to the Sweet 16 of the NCAA tournament. Otzelberger says summer is a time to establish how they play.
3: We want tremendous buy-in. We want to build culture, chemistry, cohesion, you know, those guys' relationships every single year. We want to be a team that really competes for that unity based on time spent together, whether that's meals, you know, practices, workouts, time at the apartment, those sort of things. So we always want to make that investment. And this time of the year, we always want to grow, closer as a team.
2: Otzelberger has led the Cyclones to 3 trips to the Sweet 16 in 5 seasons as head coach. Final registration deadlines are approaching for several sports in the summer Iowa games. Corey Kennedy is a spokesman for the games.
4: Our strongman competition, which is pretty cool to see, is July 11th is the registration deadline. And then July 13th, we have a big chunk. Judo, fencing, open martial arts, wrestling, basketball shooting, and our 4-person golf tournament.
2: To register, go to iowagames.org. Sioux City East is top-ranked in 4A in the final Radio Iowa Baseball Coaches High School poll. Cedar Rapids Prairie second, then it's Indianola, Waukee, and Cedar Rapids Kennedy. Johnston is 6th. Pleasant Valley, Waukee Northwest, Urbandale, and Cedar Falls complete the top 10. Dubuque Wallert's top-ranked in the final 3A survey. At number 2, it's Marion. Then it's Carlisle, Cedar Rapids, Xavier, and North Polk. At number 6, it's Western Dubuque. Solon is 7th, completing the top 10. MOC Floyd Valley, Waverly Shell Rock, and Davenport Assumption. 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
3: KLEM News Time is 7:30. 70 degrees, partly cloudy skies this morning. Look for sunshine, a high of 89, winds 5 to 10. Tonight's low 71, partly cloudy. 30% chance of a shower tomorrow, partly sunny, 91. 70% chance of rain Wednesday night. Thursday, a 20% chance of rain, becoming sunny, 84. Friday should be partly sunny and 86. Saturday, mostly sunny, 90. Sunday, sunny, 94. Monday, sunny, hot, 97. 86, yesterday's high. 70 degrees right now. It's partly cloudy at KLEM. 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
8: I'm Sean Power reporting. The monthly meeting of the Northwest Iowa Genealogical Society will take place next Saturday, July 18th, where Society President Iris Hemmingson will give a program on famous Iowa painter Grant Wood. Wood is best known for his iconic painting from 1930 titled American Gothic. Portraying a stoic

0: Iowa farm couple, complete with rickrack Tim apron, overalls, and pitchfork, and has been the subject of numerous parodies over the years. Additionally, Wood's landscapes featuring the Hawkeye State's rolling hills and fields with his distinctive style continue to memorize devotees of his works. Hemmingson developed a keen interest in the applied arts while studying at Iowa State University and became immersed by Wood's many works after being struck by his wall-sized murals at the school. Hemmingson moved to Lamar's with her husband Les in 1965 and says she's enjoyed every minute of the privilege of being the society's president. The public is invited to attend this event, and there's no charge for admission. The meeting will take place in the fourth floor study hall of the Plymouth County Historical Museum next Saturday, July 18th at 1:30 p.m. Lamar's Fire Rescue answered 151 calls for service during the month of June, according to their monthly report. The department responded to 68 911 calls within Lamar's and the surrounding area, 16 investigation calls were answered, 31 special operation calls were received, and 9 requests for services were made to the department. 9 all-staff fire rescue calls were made in total. During June, Chief Dave Shipper received the Community Leader Award from CIMCO thanks to his work with the Local Emergency Planning Commission. The department also hired 2 new full-time staff members, received grants for new EMS equipment and AEDs, assisted with the Frozen Fun Run 5K, and participated in the annual Ice Cream Days parade. Some Iowans are still dealing with the aftermath of flash flooding in central and eastern Iowa that struck during the Independence Day holiday period. Grundy Center got 5.5 inches of rain Thursday night into Friday morning, and the National Weather Service estimates an area that includes Ankeny and Ames got between 8 and 12 inches of rain from July 2nd through the morning of the 4th. Andrin Sorge is a meteorologist at the National Weather Service office in Johnston.
1: I mean, as people walked outside, they would notice, you know, just how humid it was. So it was very moisture laden, and we had very weak winds throughout the atmosphere. So these storms kind of just sat. They spun up, they sat over the same areas, and then additional storms from the west kind of moved over slowly eastward and moved over those same areas.
0: On Friday night, 10,000 Mid-American customers in the Quad Cities lost power when a storm rolled through, and Saturday's 4th of July fireworks show along the Mississippi River was canceled. About 400 residents of a Des Moines apartment complex who were evacuated due to Thursday night's flooding won't be able to return to their homes for weeks, or in some cases several months, due to the damage. And Sorge says there's some relief in the upcoming forecast.
1: We're looking at a drier pattern for the next couple of days here across Iowa, so that is going to help area streams that are kind of a little bit elevated on their stream levels, especially parts of the South Skunk River and Four Mile Creek and the Iowa River Basin as well.
0: The National Weather Service says there's a chance for thunderstorms in western Iowa tonight, while showers are likely later in the week here in northwest Iowa. And that's a look at your local news. I'm Sean Power.
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3: This is Radio Iowa. Governor Kim Reynolds is issuing disaster proclamations for Jasper, Osceola, Polk, and Story counties after last week's severe storms. It lets state resources be used in the response and recovery and activates a grant program. Iowa's 2025 Teacher of the Year, Melanie Bloom of Sioux Rapids, says more needs to be done to educate students on the careers available to them. She says the majority of students she's met in her travels could tell her what their parents do.
4: Maybe a neighbor or a friend or relatives. Right, they could tell me about teaching because they work with teachers every day, and they could tell me about people associated with athletics. That was kind of the limit to the number of careers that most students could tell me about, and I think maybe we can do better in that area.
3: In an address before the State Board of Education, Bloom says Iowa schools can do a better job of helping students look to the future instead of waiting until they graduate from college to decide what they want to do when they grow up. This is Radio Iowa.
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1: The Julian Dubuque Bridge is now closed in both directions as the Iowa DOT starts repairs, which will likely keep the span closed a full month. The bridge over the Mississippi River is typically used by 18,000 vehicles a day headed between Dubuque, Iowa and East Dubuque, Illinois. Detours are marked. There's also a free shuttle. Many Iowans have heard how important it is to have a will, but an advanced care planning manager urges everyone over 18 to also have a medical power of attorney. Registered nurse Denise Nicholson at Amplify Health by Gunderson says people never think it'll happen to them, but too many articles talk about advanced care planning as being for end of life.
2: They talk about it 65 or older, but at any given time, 18 and above, we could have a medical emergency, accident or illness, and someone's no longer able to make their own medical decisions. So I like to refer to it more as how do I want to live, not so much how do I want to die.
1: The document allows an adult to give another person the power to make healthcare decisions on their behalf. Medical power of attorney isn't just for senior citizens. Nicholson says it's crucial for anyone of legal age. A Northwest Iowa project encourages people to convert standing trunks of dead trees into sculptures. The Spirit of Okoboji wants to create the nation's largest collection of sculpted trees around the Iowa Great Lakes. 6 new sculptures were added this year for a total of 26. The project's Carrie Meyer says one is called Boji Bear at the Arnold's Park Amusement Park.
3: It was an expired oak tree that was right by the merry-go-round. So now it's a bear that points to the point of no return, which is exciting for families to be able to take a family picture of right there by the historic merry-go-round.
1: Meyer says up to 8 more trees are scheduled for sculpting this year, and her group has created a map for people who want to go on a tree sculpture hunt along the Great Lakes. Biloxi, Mississippi currently has 45 sculpted trees. That's the Guinness World Record the Northwest Iowa group is hoping to beat. I'm Matt Kelly. 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
4: Fox News, I'm CJ Papa. President Trump arriving in Turkey, where he was met by that nation's leader, President Erdogan, as he stepped up off Air Force One.
5: President Trump expected to allow Turkey back into the F-35 stealth fighter jet program. Israeli Prime Minister Benjamin Netanyahu, currently the only country, Israel, that operates the F-35 in the Middle East, does not want to see Erdogan receive these jets.
4: Fox's Lucas Thomason in Ankara. Russia's war in Ukraine will also be on the agenda. Ukraine's President Vladimir Zelensky is speaking at the summit.
6: I want to emphasize this. Unlike Putin, we are not fighting this war for pleasure or for geopolitics. Russia brought this war to Ukraine.
4: Zelensky will meet with President Trump, who said yesterday he believes Russia's President Putin is under pressure to end the war. 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
9: KLEM News Time is 7:44. Partly cloudy, 72 degrees. Will be sunny today, a high of 89, winds 5 to 10. Tonight's low 71, partly cloudy. 30% chance of rain tomorrow.

0: Well, partly sunny, 91 on Wednesday. 70% chance of rain Wednesday night. Thursday, mostly sunny, 84 with a 20% chance of rain. 86, partly sunny on Friday. Saturday, sunny and 90. 86, yesterday's high. 72 degrees now, partly cloudy at KLEM. 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
3: 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I'm Dustin Huffman. Front month corn futures right now running about a penny higher. Soybeans about 3 cents higher. We'll look at those numbers closely coming up here in just a moment. Well, looking at yesterday, we saw that September corn was up over 15 cents. November soybeans were up almost 45 cents. And Kansas City wheat was up almost 12 cents. Traders ignored subsoil moisture building in the Corn Belt in June and instead used a hot and dry 6 to 10 day weather outlook to help the markets rally yesterday. The heat wave in Europe is also feeding the bulls. Additionally, China is buying more U.S. soybeans. Meanwhile, the market bears are not hibernating. Weekly crop conditions are steady or above average. Most drought conditions in the country are improving, and acreage and ending stocks estimate remain robust. With July and August being the most critical months, agronomically speaking, traders will be watching daily weather forecasts for the Corn Belt. Additionally, outside markets were bearish for row crop markets, with crude oil, though, higher early Tuesday with $73 per barrel as its price. The Dow right now is up 155 points. European markets are mixed. Asian markets are trading lower. On the livestock side of things, the cattle complex appeared to be struggling with new lows again yesterday. Some liquidation is taking place. Hogs held and continue to build support. Opening cattle calls are going to be lower to mixed. Hogs look to be higher. We'll look at the numbers next.
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3: September corn up 1.5 at 439¾. December new crop up 1.5 at 459¼. August beans up 3.5 at 1187¼. November new crop up 3.5 at 1195¾. Soy meal up $1.20 at $3.14.10 per ton. Soy oil 27 cents higher at $68.03. Chicago wheat up a penny at $6.15. Kansas winter wheat down 1¼ at $6.48½. Kansas spring wheat up 20 cents at $6.17¼. Minneapolis spring wheat down a penny at $6.28½. Oats trading up 3¾ at $3.39¼. That's Market Matters.
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1: 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We have instructions there on how you can get an item on Trading Post. You can fax us. You can drop them off in front of the station in the drop box. There's an email address you can send them to. We don't take them over the phone. And there's no charge for non-commercial advertisers. 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
2: It's July 7th, and this is your Fox Daily Snapshot. Today is National Father-Daughter Take a Walk Day. She may not be daddy's little girl forever, so today is meant to reinforce that relationship. The late NBA Hall of Famer Kobe Bryant referred to himself as a girl dad. So take a walk in a park or just in your local neighborhood, because those memories will last a lifetime. Also on this date in 1928, the first loaf of sliced bread was sold at the Chillicothe Baking Company in Missouri. Otto Rohwedder invented the first bread slicing machine for his friend who owned the bakery. The machine produced uniform slices, which would also then spur sales of toasters. And in 1981, President Ronald Reagan kept a campaign promise to nominate a woman for the Supreme Court, announcing his intention to nominate Sandra Day O'Connor to the highest court in the country. The Senate would overwhelmingly confirm her nomination later that year, making O'Connor the first woman to ever serve on the bench. I'm Tushar Saxena, and that's your Fox Daily Snapshot.
1: 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On this date in history, July 7th, 1802, 224 years ago, the first comic book was published in Hudson, New York. It was called The Wasp, created by Robert Rusticote. 1968, 58 years ago, the Yardbirds performed their final concert.

0: concert. Their breakup was 3 years after Eric Clapton quit, 8 months after Jeff Beck left the group. Guitarist Jimmy Page had to fulfill contract obligations. He formed a new group, called it the New Yardbirds. Keith Moon said, "It'll probably go over like a Led Zeppelin." So Page changed the name of his group to Led Zeppelin. 1975, 51 years ago, Keith Richards was charged with possession of an offensive weapon and reckless driving in Arkansas. Hundreds of teenage girls stormed the jail where he was being held. He was cleared of the charges in August. 1977, 49 years ago, Styx released their seventh album, The Grand Illusion. On the seventh day of the seventh month of the year 77, the album contained Come Sail Away and Fooling Yourself. 1980, 46 years ago, Led Zeppelin played their final show. 1981, 45 years ago, the first female was appointed to the Supreme Court when President Reagan nominated Sandra Day O'Connor. She retired January 31st in 2006 after more than 24 years on the bench. 1998, 28 years ago, Bare Naked Ladies released their album Stunt. 26 years ago in 2000, the first Scary Movie was released. It starred Anna Faris and the Wayans Brothers. 2001, 25 years ago, Drew Barrymore married Tom Green. They filed for divorce 6 months later. 2005, 21 years ago, terrorists set off the London bombings. There were four explosions in their transportation network, three on the London Underground and one on a bus. The bombings caused over 50 deaths and more than 700 injuries. 2007, 19 years ago, live Earth concerts were streamed to benefit and raise awareness of climate change. They were held all over the world, including London, New York, Washington, D.C., Sydney, Rio, Shanghai, Tokyo, and Rome. 2017, 9 years ago, the movie Spider-Man Homecoming was released, starring Tom Holland, Michael Keaton, and Zendaya.
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4: Talk in Turkey. I'm Chris Foster, Fox News. President Trump is in Ankara for a two-day NATO summit. The alliance announces 11 or billions of dollars in multinational arms deals as the president keeps up the pressure for Europe to spend more on its own defense. And he's met with Turkey's President Erdogan today.
5: Right from the beginning, good chemistry. We've had a very special relationship. Turkey has become, under the president, a very powerful country militarily.
4: There's some downtime next, then a social dinner with the other world leaders. A hearing resumes in 2 hours in Utah about whether there's enough evidence to try Tyler Robinson for the conservative activist Charlie Kirk's murder.
6: Former State Bureau of Investigations agent David Hull testified that as they looked into the murder of Charlie Kirk last September, they were reviewing footage of what they believed to be the suspect's vehicle when they found out someone was turning themselves in.
7: And did you, at that point in time, did you receive a name from Washington County?
8: Yes, we did.
7: And what was that name?
8: Tyler Robinson.
6: Earlier in the day, Officer Chris Bagley testified he suspected the shooting came from the top of a

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0: Happy anniversary on July 7th to Levi and Becky Kinney. Famous people born on July 7th. Baseball great Hall of Famer Satchel Paige, born in 1906, died in 1982. Actress Shelley Duvall, who was in The Shining and in the movie Popeye, born in 1949, died in 2024. Trumpet player Doc Severinsen is 99. He was the band leader for Johnny Carson's Tonight Show for 25 years. Happy birthday to Ringo. Ringo Starr is 86. Comedian Jim Gaffigan is 60. Georgia Fox from the TV show CSI is 58. Cree Summer from the TV show A Different World is 57. Figure skater and Olympic silver medalist Michelle Kwan is 46. Actress Eve Hewson is 35. She's the daughter of Bono from U2. Allie Brook from the group Fifth Harmony is 33. Ashton Irwin, who's the drummer for the group 5 Seconds of Summer, is 32. Maddie Marlowe from the country duo Maddie and Tay is 31.
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0: 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We have Danny Ristig now with a sports update. 2020 headlines.
1: Yesterday was the start of softball postseason play in Class 1A and 2A. Let's get you a recap on the KLEM Sports Scores and Results page. And we're starting in Class 1A in Region 6, where the Galen Catholic softball team was able to avenge a regular season loss to the Trinity Christian Tigers and do so in a big way with a 9-1 win in six innings to advance themselves into the region semifinal on Wednesday night. Yeah, Kennedy Paulson did allow one run in the first inning, but after that, she was lights out. She totaled six innings in the circle, allowing four hits, a run, and striking out four batters to help the Jays pick up the win. Delaney Kearns had a clutch two-run single in the middle portion of the game that gave the Jays the lead for good. She went 1-for-4 with two RBIs. Isabel Lammers 1-for-3 with an RBI, and Ayla Schmidt and Peyton Kearns each had an RBI. Jays tallied eight walks in the contest last night to be able to pick up a 9-1 win. They advance to take on Newell Fonda in a regional quarterfinal coming up tomorrow night. Also in Class 1A Region 6, Bishop Garrigan defeated West Bend Mallard 9-1 in five innings. The Golden Bears advance to take on North Union. Also in Region 6, George Little Rock scored a big upset over South O'Brien 7-5 the final, and the Mustangs advance to take on Remsen St. Mary's coming up tomorrow night in Remsen. GTRA, they shut out Harris Lake Park in that region as well, 7-0, and the Titans are moving on to face off with Kingsley Pearson in a regional quarterfinal coming up tomorrow night. You can check out all of those scores and results from baseball and softball, both in the postseason and the regular season last night, by logging onto our website at KLEM1410.com. 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

0: 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The site is open Saturdays from 9 a.m. till 4 p.m. and Wednesdays from 1 till 6 p.m. now through the 30th of November. No containers, boxes, or bags allowed. Trees, brush, yard waste must be separated and piled in the proper area of the drop-off site. 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
1: Sunny today, a high of 89, winds 5 to 10. Tonight's low 71, partly cloudy. 30% chance of a shower on Wednesday, partly sunny tomorrow, 91 for the high. 70% chance of rain Wednesday night, 20% chance of rain on Thursday, the high 84. 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

0: News. I'm Therese Crowley. President Trump in talks with Turkish President Erdogan, who's hosting the NATO summit, on the balance of power in the Middle East, NATO and Russia's Ukraine war. Ukraine tipping the balance there with drone strikes, hitting Russian oil plants 200 times, knocking out 40% of Russia's refining, says President Zelensky.
1: Ukrainian drones broke through Russia's defenses and struck a Russian oil refinery in Siberia. And this is not an exception. It's the new reality.
0: President Trump says both sides want to end it. Maine Senate Democrat candidate Graham Plattner being urged to drop out 1 week to the deadline after new credible allegations from a former girlfriend that he raped her. Democrat Ro Khanna pulling his endorsement. Senators Gillibrand and Chuck Schumer pulling his campaign cash. 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
4: 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How about you, Mary Mileage? 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
1: Today I'll be talking with Delaney Walrod. Delaney, tell everyone a little bit about yourself.
2: Hi, my name is Delaney Walrod. I am the 17-year-old daughter of Bobby and Christy Walrod. I attend Akron Westfield High School, and I will be a senior this fall.
1: And tell us about the 4-H Club or FFA chapter that you'll be representing and how many years you've been a member.
2: Sure. I will be representing the Akron Westfield FFA, and I've been a member for 4 years.
1: I know that you're a very active teenager. What activities, sports, or work keep you busy?
2: I'm involved with the FFA chapter. I'm the student advisor for our chapter, and I also work at Chubb's Country Store, and I work with my grandpa Joe on the farm.
1: So what are some skills you've learned from 4-H or FFA, and how will those help you in your future?
2: Some skills I've learned are responsibility, leadership, and communication, and these will help me going forward, facing challenges, and being more confident.
1: Tell me about some of the projects you plan to be in the Plymouth County Fair and some activities you will be involved with.
2: I am planning to exhibit photographs and swine and will be helping out as many activities as my chapter is involved in.
1: What are some honors or awards you have received over the years?
2: I have received my state FFA degree, Plymouth County Pork Princess, and my student advisor as my FFA group.
1: We all love the Plymouth County Fair. Invite listeners to one of your favorite events at the fair.
2: Hi, this is Delaney Walrod. One of my favorite events at the Plymouth County Fair is the pedal tractor pull held on Saturday at 10:30 at Century Hall.
1: Thank you so much. I've enjoyed visiting with Delaney Walrod, a 2026 Plymouth County Fair Royalty candidate.
0: This has been a Plymouth County Fair Royalty Preview brought to you in part by Ag Optimus and Big Sioux Seed, Lamar's FFA Alumni Association, and Sitzman Construction. The crowning of the 2026 Fair King and Queen will take place Wednesday night, July 29th at the Plymouth County Fair.
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0: 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We have school news now for Galen Catholic Schools. The summer office hours for Galen Catholic are Tuesday through Thursday, 9 a.m. till 1 p.m. Today, July 7th, at 7 o'clock this evening, it's district semifinal baseball with Woodbury Central that will be played at the Galen Catholic Riverview Complex. That game will be on KLEM with Daniel Verstig. Thursday, July 9th at 5 o'clock, there's a Galen Catholic School Board meeting. That's school news for Galen Catholic Schools.
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3: Now, the KLEM weather forecast.
0: Sunny today, a high of 89, winds 5 to 10. Tonight's low 71, partly cloudy. 30% chance of a shower on Wednesday, partly sunny tomorrow, 91 for the high. 70% chance of rain Wednesday night, 20% chance of rain on Thursday, the high 84. 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

0: are medically cleared at a hospital. The Tennessee Bureau of Investigation is looking into it. Jeff Manasso, Fox News.
1: Walmart announces some price drops. President Trump says he's the reason why.
2: President Trump says Walmart is lowering prices on things like ground beef at his administration's request to celebrate the country's 250th birthday. In a social media post, the president encouraged Americans to shop at Walmart. In its own announcement, the retailer confirmed the price drops, but did not mention President Trump or the administration, writing instead the price rollbacks are designed to help customers and members make the most of summer. The statement says price cuts include ground beef, corn, red cherries, ice cream, potato chips, and soda. In Washington, Jared Halpern, Fox News.
1: The roller coaster for artificial intelligence-related stocks is heading down today. Tech-heavy NASDAQ is down overall about 1%. The Dow hit a new record high this morning, but it's now pretty much flat. I'm Chris Foster, Fox News.
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4: Sunny today, a high of 89, winds 5 to 10. Tonight's low 71, partly cloudy. 30% chance of a shower on Wednesday, partly sunny tomorrow, 91 for the high. 70% chance of rain Wednesday night, 20% chance of rain on Thursday, the high 84.
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0: 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We have Danny Ristig now with a sports update. 2020 headlines.
1: Yesterday was the start of softball postseason play in Class 1A and 2A. Let's get you a recap on the KLEM Sports Scores and Results page. In Class 2A in Region 6, West Sioux defeated Hartley Melvin Sanborn by a final score of 7-3. And Central Lyon took down Sibley Ocheden by a score of 5-4. The Hinton Blackhawks very tuned in with that contest, as Central Lyon will be coming down to Hinton tomorrow for a Class 2A regional quarterfinal. Some other regions will be following along throughout the postseason in Classes 1A and 2A. In Region 4, this is the bracket that has Akron-Westfield. Westerners were not playing last night, but in that bracket, Coon Rapids-Bayard beat Boyer Valley 17-16 in 8 innings. Woodbine shut out Siouxland Christian 18-0 in 4 innings, and Glidden-Ralston beat Arweva 13-3 in 4 innings. Then in Class 2A in Region 5, MVAOCOU, they got past Manson Northwest Webster 14-10, and it was Westwood shutting out South Central Calhoun 17-0 in 4 innings. We also have some overlap with some regular season contests in softball. A couple of regular season finales last night for our listening area. In the Missouri River Activities Conference, Lamar's Community concluded their regular season, and unfortunately they did so with a loss, taking a loss to the MOC Floyd Valley Lady Dutch by a final score of 8-4. Kinley Schmidt went 1-for-2. She had a double and an RBI in the loss. Maya Scove went 1-for-3 with an RBI. And Kinnick Losing did a good job coming in late to batten down the hatches. She went 2 1/3, allowing a hit, no runs, and striking out a batter. The Bulldogs actually scored first. They were up 3-0 until MOC Floyd Valley had a pair of 4-run innings that ultimately doomed the Bulldogs in that contest. Also in MRAC softball, should mention this, 11th-ranked Bishop Heelan swept Council Bluffs' Thomas Jefferson 16-2 in 4 innings and 8-0 in 5 innings. The Crusaders are your outright MRAC softball champions this year, as they win the league by one game. Also in MRAC softball, Sergeant Bluff Luton defeated Lamar's opponent in the regional tournament on Thursday, the Spencer Tigers, last night by a final score 5-2. To Warrigal Conference softball, where 10th-ranked Hinton concluded its regular season with another win, another dominant victory, a 10-0 win in 4 innings over the Sheldon Orbs, as Kaylin Bader went 1-for-2 with 2 RBI. She pitched 2 innings of no-hit, no-run softball. Sydney Duskett had 2 RBI. Eyes of the win. Carlin Kovarna went 2-for-3 with an RBI, and Kayla Cypersma pitched 2 innings, allowing a hit and no runs. Blackhawks conclude the regular season 23-4, and they'll get ready for their regional tournament opener coming up tomorrow against Central Lyon. You can check out all of those scores and results from baseball and softball, both in the postseason and the regular season last night, by logging onto our website at KLEM1410.com. 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

0: Cloudy. 30% chance of a shower on Wednesday, partly sunny tomorrow, 91 for the high. 70% chance of rain Wednesday night, 20% chance of rain on Thursday, the high 84. 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

0: featuring a 21-gun salute when President Trump arrived at the presidential compound in Turkey. President Trump and President Erdogan holding court, a major topic, F-35 U.S. fighter jets.
1: We have a better relationship with Turkey, and Turkey's been in many ways much more loyal than other countries that we think would be loyal. So, yeah, it's something certainly we would consider. It's a great plane.
0: Yeah, so the big meeting with NATO allies.
2: Other issues looming over the summit, the future of U.S. forces in Europe, Ukraine, also Iran.
0: Fox's Lucas Tomlinson in Turkey. Prince Harry and other celebrities losing a final lawsuit with British tabloids. Judge finds he did not prove his privacy invasion claims against the publisher of the Daily Mail. 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

0: 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It's 9:49 on this Tuesday. We'll check in with Julie at Century 21 ProLink here in Lamar's. And great 4th of July weekend just passed, Julie. We're kind of back now in the middle of summer with things busy in your world, I'm sure.
1: Absolutely. You know, we had some good rain last week. And, of course, I did my usual weekly checkup on vacant properties and things like that. So that's always kind of a nice thing that I do for my sellers if they are not around or available to check on their properties. So happy to report that all is dry and well.
0: All right. Sounds good. And no major damage. That's great. So
1: No major, you know, thank goodness, because there were a lot of trees down.
0: There were, you bet. Yeah.
1: This week. But and you know, I hope everybody had a great 4th of July. We unfortunately missed festivities here in Lamar's, but we went to Banana Ball in Iowa City. And I have to say, 100% recommend. It was so much fun, but I do think we need to go back and watch the game on YouTube TV or something like that, so we can catch all the stuff we probably missed.
0: Yeah, I don't know what network was on. I saw it, and it was like great crowd there. But yeah, those guys do such a great show. So yeah, if you get a chance to see them, yeah.
1: Yeah. Yep. It was phenomenal. It was a hot weekend, but, you know, that's the Midwest, and we're used to it, so we can handle it. And now it's July, and we're starting to get ready for the fair and getting, you know, I'm part of the Tri-T food service group, so we're getting our fair stand ready to make all those yummy treats for everybody. So no new listings this week, and I have not scheduled any open houses, but I've got some great properties available if you are looking to buy. I've got a condo. I've got a home that has an above-ground pool walking distance to the new elementary. I've got another two-story that is close to Franklin Elementary. So just a lot to love about these properties. Another ranch style up on Lee Drive. So give me a call. I've got, you know, a variety of prices. I've got buyers that are looking for homes. So if you are wanting to sell, 100%, give me a call.
0: All right. Yeah, lots of ways to look at these properties on your website. Of course, they can keep up with things through social media, on Facebook, things like that. So otherwise, phone calls, too, are easy to get a hold of you that way. So
1: absolutely. You can always reach me at 540-7757.
0: That's Julie Hertz, Century 21 ProLink here in Lamar's. Thanks for the update.
1: You bet.
0: Thanks.
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2: Reform UK party leader Nigel Farage under investigation over gifts from cryptocurrency entrepreneurs will give up his seat in the British Parliament and run again in a new election.
3: I've decided that the people of Clapton should be the judges of my actions.
2: And he says he's done nothing wrong. There are more details about a boating accident that killed three children in Wisconsin.
4: A local says all hell broke loose in 15 seconds that July 3rd. Waves turned violent. Wind gusts whipped from 60 to an estimated 90 to 100 miles an hour. And a boater with extensive experience was unable to reach safe harbor on his 25-foot Nautique P25. 10 people aboard, ages 6 to 75. So he turned the vessel directly into the wind, Geneva Lake police say. When at least two large waves crashed across the bow, another from the side rolled it, capsized, and sunk it. Six adults and one child plucked from the water. Three kids, ages 6, 7, and 10, found inside the sunken boat in 32 feet of water, drowned, all with their life jackets on. Therese Crowley, Fox News.
2: Toyota announced an expansion plan that will bring jobs to the U.S. from Mexico.
5: Toyota North America is saying it's investing $3.6 billion to expand its manufacturing campus in San Antonio, Texas, increasing the plant by 2.5 million square feet to add a second vehicle assembly line to build Sequoia SUVs. And as the company moves production of its Tacoma pickup from Mexico to the U.S., in all creating some 2,000 new jobs in San Antonio. President Trump responding during his trip to Turkey.
6: It's amazing. That's what tariffs do, properly used.
5: Toyota's expansion in San Antonio brings its total investment to $8.3 billion. Jeff Manasso, Fox News.
2: The International Olympic Committee is lifting a ban on Russian athletes competing as Russian instead of as individual neutral athletes, as they were in the last two games. I'm Chris Foster. This is Fox News.
7: Good morning. It's now time for your KLEM news update for this Tuesday, July 7th. I'm Daniel Verstag. Currently, over our 10 o'clock hour in Lamar's, it is 79 degrees with a southerly wind at 13 miles an hour. Our heat index is at 82 degrees, and we're forecasted to get to a high temperature of 89 today under mostly sunny skies. Tonight, partly cloudy skies, low drops down to 70. Then for tomorrow, we do have a 30% chance of rain throughout the afternoon hours, a high temperature reaching 90. And for tomorrow night, 70% chance of rain with a low down to 66. We'll detail the upcoming week's worth of weather, including the significant warming trend we'll have at the beginning of next week, all coming up in our full forecast. Yesterday's high temperature in Lamar's reached 86, while the low got down to 66. 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
12: I'm Sean Power reporting. The monthly meeting of the Northwest Iowa Genealogical Society will take place next Saturday, July 18th, where Society President Iris Hemmingson will give a program on famous Iowa painter Grant Wood. Wood is best known for his iconic painting from 1930 titled American Gothic. Portraying a stoic Iowa farm couple, complete with rickrack Tim apron, overalls, and pitchfork, it has been the subject of numerous parodies over the years. Additionally, Wood's landscapes featuring the Hawkeye State's rolling hills and fields with his distinctive style continue to memorize devotees of his works. Hemmingson developed a keen interest in the applied arts while studying at Iowa State University and became immersed by Wood's many works after being struck by his wall-sized murals at the school. Hemmingson moved to Lamar's with her husband Les in 1965 and says she's enjoyed every minute of the privilege of being the Society's president. The public is invited to attend this event, and there's no charge for admission. The meeting will take place in the fourth floor study hall of the Plymouth County Historical Museum next Saturday, July 18th at 1:30 p.m. Lamar's Fire Rescue answered 151 calls for service during the month of June, according to their monthly report. The department responded to 68 911 calls within Lamar's and the surrounding area, 16 investigation calls were answered, 31 special operation calls were received, and 9 requests for services were made to the department. 9 all-staff fire rescue calls

0: calls were made in total. During June, Chief Dave Shipper received the Community Leader Award from CIMCO thanks to his work with the Local Emergency Planning Commission. The department also hired two new full-time staff members, received grants for new EMS equipment and AEDs, assisted with the Frozen Fun Run 5K, and participated in the annual Ice Cream Days Parade. Some Iowans are still dealing with the aftermath of flash flooding in central and eastern Iowa that struck during the Independence Day holiday period. Grundy Center got 5.5 inches of rain Thursday night into Friday morning, and the National Weather Service estimates an area that includes Ankeny and Ames got between 8 and 12 inches of rain from July 2nd through the morning of the 4th. Andrew Sorge is a meteorologist at the National Weather Service office in Johnston.
1: I mean, as people walked outside, they would notice, just how humid it was. So it was very moisture laden, and we had very weak winds throughout the atmosphere. So these storms kind of just sat. They spun up, they sat over the same areas, and then additional storms from the west kind of moved over, slowly eastward, and moved over those same areas.
0: On Friday night, 10,000 Mid-American customers in the Quad Cities lost power when a storm rolled through, and Saturday's 4th of July fireworks show along the Mississippi River was canceled. About 400 residents of a Des Moines apartment complex who were evacuated due to Thursday night's flooding won't be able to return to their homes for weeks, or in some cases several months, due to the damage. And Sorge says there's some relief in the upcoming forecast.
1: So we're looking at a drier pattern for the next couple of days here across Iowa, so that is going to help area streams that are kind of a little bit elevated on their stream levels, especially parts of the South Skunk River and Four Mile Creek and the Iowa River Basin as well.
0: The National Weather Service says there's a chance for thunderstorms in western Iowa tonight, while showers are likely later in the week here in northwest Iowa. And that's a look at your local news. I'm Sean Power.
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1: On the obituary report, Viola Vi Schrader, 92 of Lamar's, passed away on Tuesday, June 30th at Floyd Valley Healthcare. Mass of Christian burial will take place on Thursday, July 9th at 11 a.m. at All Saints Catholic Parish, St. James Church in Lamar's. Burial will be at St. Catherine Catholic Cemetery in Owens. Visitation with family present will be from 10 a.m. until service time and following the service during a time of lunch and fellowship, all at St. James Catholic Church. Arrangements are with the Rexwinkle Funeral Home in Lamar's, and expressions of sympathy can be extended to the family through the Rexwinkle website. That services for Viola Vi Schrader, 92 of Lamar's. Sandra Sandy Curry, 86 of Lamar's, passed away on Sunday, July 5th at Floyd Valley Healthcare in Lamar's. The funeral service will be held on Friday, July 10th at 11 a.m. at St. John's Lutheran Church in Lamar's. Burial will follow at Silver Ridge Cemetery in rural Ponca, Iowa. Visitation with the family present will begin at 5 p.m., with the prayer service starting at 7 p.m. on Thursday, July 9th at the Rexwinkle Funeral Home in Lamar's. Visitations will resume 1 hour prior to the service at the church on Friday. In lieu of flowers, memorials are preferred to St. John's Lutheran Church. That services for Sandra Sandy Curry, 86 of Lamar's. You can find obituary information on our website at KLEM1410.com.
2: This is Radio Iowa. Governor Kim Reynolds is issuing disaster proclamations for Jasper, Osceola, Polk, and Story counties after last week's severe storms. It lets state resources be used in the response and recovery and activates a grant program. Iowa's 2025 Teacher of the Year, Melanie Bloom of Sioux Rapids, says more needs to be done to educate students on the careers available to them. She says the majority of students she's met in her travels could tell her what their parents do.
3: Maybe a neighbor or a friend or relatives. Right. They could tell me about teaching because they work with teachers every day. And they could tell me about people associated with athletics. That was kind of the limit to the number of careers that most students could tell me about. And I think maybe we can do better in that area.
2: In an address before the State Board of Education, Bloom says Iowa's schools can do a better job of helping students look to the future instead of waiting until they graduate from college to decide what they want to do when they grow up. This is Radio Iowa.
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2: The Julian Dubuque Bridge is now closed in both directions as the Iowa DOT starts repairs, which will likely keep the span closed a full month. The bridge over the Mississippi River is typically used by 18,000 vehicles a day headed between Dubuque, Iowa and East Dubuque, Illinois. Detours are marked. There's also a free shuttle. Many Iowans have heard how important it is to have a will, but an advance

0: care planning manager, urges everyone over 18 to also have a medical power of attorney. Registered nurse Denise Nicholson at Amplify Health by Gunderson says people never think it'll happen to them, but too many articles talk about advanced care planning as being for end of life.
1: They talk about it 65 or older, but at any given time, 18 and above, we could have a medical emergency, accident or illness, and someone's no longer able to make their own medical decisions. So I like to refer to it more as how do I want to live, not so much how do I want
0: to
1: die.
0: The document allows an adult to give another person the power to make healthcare decisions on their behalf. Medical power of attorney isn't just for senior citizens. Nicholson says it's crucial for anyone of legal age. A Northwest Iowa project encourages people to convert standing trunks of dead trees into sculptures. The Spirit of Okoboji wants to create the nation's largest collection of sculpted trees around the Iowa Great Lakes. Six new sculptures were added this year for a total of 26. The project's Carrie Meyer says one is called Boji Bear at the Arnold's Park Amusement Park.
2: It was an expired oak tree that was right by the merry-go-round. So now it's a bear that points to the point of no return, which is exciting for families to be able to take a family picture of right there by the historic merry-go-round.
0: Meyer says up to eight more trees are scheduled for sculpting this year, and her group has created a map for people who want to go on a tree sculpture hunt along the Great Lakes. Biloxi, Mississippi currently has 45 sculpted trees. That's the Guinness World Record the Northwest Iowa group is hoping to beat. I'm Matt Kelly. 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
11: It's time now to take a look at the weather forecast for Lamars on this Tuesday. Currently, over our 10 o'clock hour, the temperature sits at 79 degrees with a southerly wind at 13 miles an hour. Heat index is up to 82 degrees. Mostly sunny skies forecasted the remainder of today with a high temperature reaching 89. Tonight, partly cloudy skies and our low drops down to 70. As for tomorrow, there is a 30% chance of rain throughout the day, a high temperature of 90. And for tomorrow night, a 70% chance of rain with a low down to 66. As for Thursday, 20% chance of rain all throughout the day, a high temperature up to 84.

0: shower. Friday should feel comfortable with partly sunny skies and a high of 85. And then Saturday starts warming things up again with mostly sunny skies, a high of 89. Sunday, sunny skies, high temperature reaching 93. And then for Monday, it'll be sunny and hot as well, a high temperature reaching 96 degrees. And that's a look at your upcoming weather forecast here on KLEM. To stay up to date with the weather, log on to KLEM1410.com.
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0: News. I'm Therese Crowley. Sounded like the 4th of July in Turkey. Big welcome for President Trump in talks with Turkish President Erdogan, who's hosting the NATO summit and courting the president for U.S. F-35 jets. President Trump says we'll have to decide, but Turkey's been a better friend to the U.S. with Iran than many of the Euro allies.
1: Right from the beginning, good chemistry. We've had a very special relationship. Turkey has become, under the president, a very powerful country militarily.
0: While the British military says an oil tanker was hit by a drone in today's third Iranian attack in the Strait of Hormuz. Probable cause hearing day two in Provo, Utah, for the suspected assassin of Charlie Kirk. Judge Tony Graff visibly flinched watching the graphic video played on day one of the shooting. 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
3: 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It is currently 79 degrees, southwesterly wind at 15 miles an hour, heat index at 82 degrees. Mostly sunny skies forecasted today with a high temperature of 89. Tonight, partly cloudy, low down to 70. Remember, tomorrow, 30% chance of rain showers, a high temperature reaching 90. And for tomorrow night, a 70% chance of rain with a low down to 66. Then for Thursday, 20% chance of rain, a high of 84. For Friday, partly sunny, high temperature of 85. Saturday, mostly sunny with a high of 89. Sunday, sunny skies, high of 93. And then for Monday, it'll be sunny and hot, high temperature of 96 degrees. And that's a look at your weather forecast here on KLEM. Stay tuned for more favorites. And in just a few minutes, we're going to have another Fair Royalty candidate interview to get you ready for the best 5 days of summer, the Plymouth County Fair. That's just a few weeks away. Stay tuned for that, along with more of your favorites on KLEM.

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0: It's time for a Plymouth County Fair Royalty Preview brought to you in part by Gretkin Family Eye Care, MRK Insurance, and Get Branded 360. Today I'm talking with Daniel Beierschmidt. Daniel, tell everyone a little bit about yourself.
1: I'm Daniel Beierschmidt. I'm the 17-year-old son of Steve and Amy Beierschmidt. I attend Akron Westfield Community High School, and I'm going to be a junior this fall.
0: Tell us the 4-H Club or FFA chapter that you'll be representing and how many years you've been a member.
1: I will be representing the Johnson Juniors 4-H Club, and I've been a member for 7 years.
0: I know that you're a very active teenager. What activities, sports, or work keep you busy?
1: I'm involved with large group speech, individual speech, 4-H, FFA, cross country, band, choir, and I work on my family's acreage, keeping the cars alive.
0: What are some skills that you've learned from 4-H and FFA, and how will you use those to help you in the future?
1: Some skills I've learned are how to problem solve and how to manage time better. And these will help me forward getting projects done on time and when I get a job.
0: So tell me about some of the projects you plan to bring to the Plymouth County Fair and some of the activities that you'll be involved with.
1: I'm planning on bringing chickens and a couple of static exhibits to the fair, and will be helping out in the 4-H food stand and the poultry show.
0: What are some honors or awards that you've received over the years?
1: I've received Outstanding Junior, Outstanding Intermediate, Grand Champion Showmanship for Junior and Intermediate.
0: We all love the Plymouth County Fair. 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
1: One of my favorite events is the Demo Derby. It is held Friday, July 31st at 7:30 at the grandstands.
0: Thank you so much. I've enjoyed visiting with Daniel Beierschmidt, a 2026 Plymouth County Fair Royalty candidate. This has been a Plymouth County Fair Royalty Preview brought to you in part by Egg Optimus and Big Sioux Seed, Lamar's FFA Alumni Association, and Sitzman Construction. The crowning of the 2026 Fair King and Queen will take place Wednesday night, July 29th at the Plymouth County Fair.
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0: Hi, this is Ronnie Glover, General Manager of Powell Broadcasting, and I want the Siouxland community to know something important. 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
1: 2020 Headlines, I'm Daniel Verstegg. Democrat Josh Turek says this is a dangerous time to be an Iowa farmer, and he pledges to push for breaking up ag industry monopolies if he's elected to the U.S. Senate. Turek says without quick action on a variety of fronts, farms will get bigger and rural Iowa will continue to shrink. He also says Congress should be forced to stay in Washington until a farm bill is passed, and he'd push to roll back tariffs that are driving commodity prices down. And the head of the Iowa Biodiesel Board says producers welcome an executive order meant to streamline the process of claiming a tax credit for producing low-emission fuels, but there's still uncertainty. Grant Kimberly says larger biodiesel producers are in a better position to claim the 45Z credit, but smaller producers have to work through a third party to sell the credit and sometimes wait a year to get paid. While the industry has had a few difficult years, Kimberly says almost all Iowa biodiesel plants that were idle a year ago are now running. News stories and more found on our website, KLEM1410.com.
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1: Hi there, Bill Baldy. Where are you headed?
2: Oh, you know, just running errands as usual. How about you, Mary Mileage? Where are you off to?
1: Wisconsin this time, feeling fresh and ready to go. Just got put back in line, so no matter the wear, at least I'll stay even. You're looking a little thin on the top there, Bill.
2: Yeah, I should probably swing in to be replaced very soon.
0: What do your tires say about you? Foreman Tire of Alton and Performance Tire Lamar's.
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0: News. I'm Gianna Gelosi. Prosecutors in Utah present more evidence against Tyler Robinson, the man accused of killing Charlie Kirk.
1: The prosecution intends to call six witnesses. So far, two have taken the stand. The first was Officer Chris Bagley, who was on the campus of Utah Valley University the day Charlie Kirk was killed. He testified he heard the gunshot, saw Charlie fall toward the white tent. Shortly after the officer testified, he discovered Tyler Robinson's sniper's perch on a roof.
0: Fox's Matt Finn, the president in Turkey for the NATO summit, where he announced he's going to lift sanctions on Turkey that were imposed for buying Russian-made missile defense systems and consider restoring rights to buy F-35 fighter jets.
2: We have a better relationship with Turkey, and Turkey's been in many ways much more loyal than other countries that we think would be loyal.
0: America is listening to Fox News.
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2: KLEM weather forecast is brought to you at this hour by The Market, a collection of small shops just north of the ice cream parlor in downtown Lamar's. It's 81 degrees currently with a southerly wind gusting to 18 miles an hour, heat index up to 85. Mostly sunny skies forecasted today with a high temperature set to reach 89. Tonight, partly cloudy skies are the forecast, a low down to 70. Then for tomorrow, 30% chance of rain showers, a high temperature up to 90. Tomorrow night, 70% chance of rain, low down to 66. Then for Thursday, 20% chance of rain, a high of 84. Friday, partly sunny, high of 85. For Saturday, mostly sunny skies and our high reaching 89. Sunday, sunny, high of 93. And then for Monday, sunny and hot with a high of 96 degrees. And that's a look at your weather forecast here on KLEM. Stay tuned. We'll have another check of your news with some 2020 headlines coming up in 4 minutes. More favorites are on the way until then. It's Natasha Bedingfield right now with Unwritten here on KLEM.

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1: 2020 Headlines, I'm Daniel Versteg. Governor Kim Reynolds has issued a disaster proclamation for Jasper, Osceola, Polk, and Story counties for the severe weather that started on June 29th and continued into this weekend. Heavy rains were the most recent problem, causing flash flooding. The governor's proclamation allows state resources to be utilized to respond to and recover from the storms and activates the Iowa Individual Assistance Grant Program and the Disaster Case Advocacy Program for residents who qualify in the affected counties. And many Iowans have heard how important it is to have a will, but an advanced care planning manager urges everyone over the age of 18 to also have a medical power of attorney. Registered nurse Denise Nicholson at Amplify Health by Gunderson says it's not an easy conversation to have and people never think it'll happen to them, but it's an important legal step. The document allows an adult to give another person the power to make healthcare decisions on their behalf. News stories and more found on our website, KLEM1410.com.
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1: 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Burial will be at St. Catherine Catholic Cemetery in Owens. 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Arrangements are with the Rexwinkle Funeral Home in Lamar's, and expressions of sympathy can be extended to the family through the Rexwinkle website. That's services for Viola Vi Schrader, 92 of Lamar's. Sandra Sandy Curry, 86 of Lamar's, passed away on Sunday, July 5th at Floyd Valley Healthcare in Lamar's. The funeral service will be held on Friday, July 10th at 11 a.m. at St. John's Lutheran Church in Lamar's. Burial will follow at Silver Ridge Cemetery in rural Ponca, Iowa. Visitation with the family present will begin at 5 p.m. with the prayer service starting at 7 p.m. on Thursday, July 9th at the Rexwinkle Funeral Home in Lamar's. Visitations will resume 1 hour prior to the service at the church on Friday. In lieu of flowers, memorials are preferred to St. John's Lutheran Church. That's services for Sandra Sandy Curry, 86 of Lamar's. You can find obituary information on our website at KLEM1410.com.
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3: The woman accused of a bomb attack in Monaco is found dead in Ukraine, where the country's security service, the SBU, says the 39-year-old had gunshot wounds to the head. Her body found a week after the attack in Monaco.
4: Anastasia Berezovska was suspected of placing a bomb at the front of an apartment building in the wealthy city on July 1st that injured a sanctioned Ukrainian multimillionaire and his family. Investigators believe Berezovska had been held in a basement resembling a torture chamber in a home in the Kyiv region prior to her death. The SBU said she spoke to her family and two men, a former law enforcement officer and a current officer. The agency said the intelligence officer confessed to her murder and said he had done so with another suspect. CJ Papa, Fox News.
3: Two men now detained on suspicion of premeditated murder. The boarding school that heiress Paris Hilton has been trying to shut down over abuse decades ago loses its license in Utah.
5: The state of Utah is citing a number of issues with which Provo Canyon's been non-compliant, including using unnecessary restraint and aggressive physical contact with students. Paris Hilton has advocated for this school to close after she says she was abused there in the 90s. She testified before Congress in 2024.
6: I was force-fed medications and sexually abused by the staff. I was violently restrained and dragged down hallways, stripped naked, and thrown into solitary confinement.
5: The school has 2 weeks to request a hearing, but officials have said they can't comment on Hilton's allegations as they occurred under the school's prior owners.
3: Fox's Jessica Rosenthal. Just getting word that actress Louise Lasser has died, best known as the star of Mary Hartman, Mary Hartman, and several Woody Allen movies. She was also his second wife. Her best friend telling The Hollywood Reporter, Louise Lasser died of natural causes. She was 87. Stocks are lower. The Dow's down 170. I'm Lisa Brady. Fox News.
7: Now, the KLEM weather forecast.
8: 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Our current temperature in Lamar's is at 82 degrees, southwesterly wind at 17 miles an hour, and a heat index up to 86. Mostly sunny skies the rest of the afternoon, our high set to reach 91. Tonight, mostly clear skies, low gets down to 70. And for tomorrow, 30% chance of rain showers, a high of 90. And for tomorrow night, 70% chance of rain with a low down to 66. Looking ahead to Thursday, there is a 20% chance of some rain showers with a high of 84. Friday, partly sunny, a high temperature of 85. For Saturday, mostly sunny, high of 89. Sunday, sunny skies at a high of 93. And then for Monday, it'll be sunny and hot, high temperature set to reach 96 degrees. And that's a look at your upcoming weather forecast here on KLEM. Coming up in just a couple of minutes, we'll bring you your midday market report from the Iowa Agribusiness Radio Network. And then at 12:30, we'll bring you your local KLEM news and sports updates. And that's all happening this noon hour on KLEM.
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4: This is the Midday Market Report for Tuesday on the Iowa Agribusiness Radio Network. I'm Mark Magnuson. 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Brandon, what's happening with the trade in the grains?
5: Relatively quiet compared to yesterday's action. Right now I have corn up a penny or two, beans up 1 to 4, and wheat's up a penny or two in Chicago, down actually a little bit in Kansas City, and about steady in Minneapolis. So obviously yesterday we saw a big jump in soybean prices, which seemed to be tied to rumors of Chinese purchases of U.S. soybeans, somewhere between 300 and 6,000 metric tons. So far this morning, I have not seen confirmation that that is true just yet, but there seem to be some news outlets reporting that is the case. So we don't have anything official from the USDA just yet, but I think that led to the big surge yesterday, in addition to talk that the weather forecast has turned a little bit warmer and drier for the mid-July timeframe.
4: That was Brandon Doherty with Total Farm Marketing. We will have a check of the numbers next.
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4: September corn up a penny at 439 and a quarter. August soybeans up 4 cents at 1188. August soybean meal up $1.40 at 314.30. August soybean oil up 37 cents at 68.13. Chicago wheat up a penny at 615. Minneapolis wheat unchanged at 630. Kansas City hard red wheat down 3.5 at 646 and a quarter. September oats up 5 3/4 at 341 and a quarter. On the Merck, August live cattle down $1.20 at $237.90. August feeder cattle unchanged at $360.48. August lean hogs down $2.03 at $96.50. August pork cutout unchanged at $114.88. Class 3 milk is unchanged at $15.58. This has been a check of the midday markets on the Iowa Agribusiness Radio Network.
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5: The Insurance Institute for Highway Safety marking 30 years since it started crash testing.
6: We have saved nearly 50,000 lives because of the improvements that were made to vehicles in response to the test.
5: IAHS CEO Joseph Nolan. To commemorate 30 years of safety improvements, IAHS conducted a new head-on crash test between a 1996 Chevy Blazer and a 2026 model. He says the modern Blazer did exceptionally well. The driver of the old Blazer likely would have died.
6: The occupant compartment collapsed completely around the driver. The force of the steering wheel and the airbag hitting the dummy's head actually broke the dummy's head off.
5: IAHS says it's dedicated to making roads and vehicles safer for everyone. Blazers built after Chevy reintroduced the SUV in 2019 have all earned ratings of good. That's Fox Wheels. I'm Jeff Manosso, Fox News.
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1: According to USMEF Vice President of Asia Pacific, Jin He Yang, importers are buying early ahead of expected safeguard trigger, which could affect chilled beef import for both the U.S. and Australia for the rest of the year.
4: As of June 30th, about 93% of the safeguard volume had been utilized, and the safeguard is expected to be triggered by mid-July this year. In the past, the safeguard period after the trigger was relatively short, so importers generally continued without major adjustment. But this year, the market may need to manage nearly half a year of chilled beef demand after the safeguard trigger.
1: Yang shared that the upcoming safeguard trigger for Australian beef will benefit U.S. chilled beef, with major retailers already turning to the U.S. market.
4: Now, nearly 90% of the 125,000 metric tons imported through May was frozen. So the greatest impact is expected to be on Australian chilled Wagyu and chilled grain-fed beef product. As a result, U.S. beef is expected to gain the most opportunity in retail chains. The major retail chains and e-commerce channels have already begun securing U.S. chilled beef.
1: For more, visit usmef.org. 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
7: America's foreign enemies exploit viral conspiracies online, but now they are creating them out of thin air. We saw it happen in real time during the White House Correspondents' Dinner. As the event came under attack, bots surged across social media. It began with claims the attack was staged. It grew into a narrative about the White House colluding with media to cover it up. There's a clear consensus now among experts like Daniel Byman that the worst actors by far are China and Russia.
8: This is hard to guard against, given that so many Americans consume their news from social media.
7: State Department spokesperson Tommy Pigott says they have a new bureau to push back on foreign enemies using AI against Americans.
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0: as Todd Kim brings clear, reliable sports coverage to Iowa. Whether it's college matchups, highlights, the coaches' polls, or scouting reports, Todd keeps you up to date.
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4: I'm a fix-it-yourselfer, but I also know there are times when I'm in over my head. My wife has a saying, will anything bad happen? If the answer is even maybe, then call a professional. 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Farm safety and health is everyone's business. 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The partisan advocacy group Defend America Action issued a new report blaming President Trump for putting the ag sector in a bad way. The group argues that Trump's trade policies and the war with Iran have impacted U.S. farm exports, created farm workforce problems, raised production costs, and increased farm bankruptcies. Several current and former members of Congress appeared in a press event, including Minnesota's Angie Craig.
6: When I speak to farmers right now, I'm reminded of their optimism, but I also hear a lot of anxiety. Farmers are hopeful that things will work out because they always are, but they're also being squeezed from all sides right now. Their markets have been decimated by Trump's trade wars and retaliatory tariffs.
4: Aaron Lehman, president of the Iowa Farmers Union, also weighed in.
7: And we see more and more calls in the stress hotlines and the suicide hotlines, and we see the decline in our rural communities. In response to the trade chaos, the international tensions, the rising prices across the board, we need elected leaders to step up and meet this moment. We need to work together in rural America to support one another and create systems that work together because we're not on the right path.
4: That's Farm to Fork. I'm Daryl Anderson.
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7: Good afternoon. It's now time for your KLEM news update for this Tuesday, July 7th. I'm Daniel Verstag. Currently, over our noon hour, it is 82 degrees with a southwesterly wind blowing at about 16 miles an hour, heat index at 86 degrees. Mostly sunny skies are forecasted this afternoon with a high temperature set to reach 91. Tonight, mostly clear skies with our low down to 70. And as we go into Wednesday, a 30% chance of rain showers tomorrow with a high of 90. And for tomorrow night, 70% chance of rain, our low down to 66. We will detail the upcoming week's worth of weather, including when we warm things back up again toward the upper 90s. We'll tell you all about that coming up in our full forecast. Yesterday's high temperature in Lamar's reached 86, while the low got down to 66. 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
1: I'm Sean Power reporting. The monthly meeting of the Northwest Iowa Genealogical Society will take place next Saturday, July 18th, where Society President Iris Hemmingson will give a program on famous Iowa painter Grant Wood. Wood is best known for his iconic painting from 1930 titled American Gothic. Portraying a stoic Iowa farm couple, complete with rickrack Tim apron, overalls, and pitchfork, it has been the subject of numerous parodies over the years. Additionally, Wood's landscapes featuring the Hawkeye State's rolling hills and fields with his distinctive style continue to memorize devotees of his works. Hemmingson developed a keen interest in the applied arts while studying at Iowa State University and became immersed by Wood's many works after being struck by his wall-sized murals at the school. Hemmingson moved to Lamar's with her husband Les in 1965 and says she's enjoyed every minute of the privilege of being the Society's president. The public is invited to attend this event, and there's no charge for admission. The meeting will take place in the fourth floor study hall of the Plymouth County Historical Museum next Saturday, July 18th at 1:30 p.m. Lamar's Fire Rescue answered 151 calls for service during the month of June, according to their monthly report. The department responded to 68 911 calls within Lamar's and the surrounding area, 16 investigation calls were answered, 31 special operation calls were received, and 9 requests for services were made to the department. 9 all-staff fire rescue calls were made in total. During June, Chief Dave Shipper received the Community Leader Award from CIMCO thanks to his work with the Local Emergency Planning Commission. The department also hired 2 new full-time staff members, received grants for new EMS equipment and AEDs, assisted with the Frozen Fun Run 5K, and participated in the annual Ice Cream Days parade. Some Iowans are still dealing with the aftermath of flash flooding in central and eastern Iowa that struck during the Independence Day holiday period. Grundy Center got 5.5 inches of rain Thursday night into Friday morning, and the National Weather Service estimates an area that includes Ankeny and Ames got between 8 and 12 inches of rain from July 2nd through the morning of the 4th. Andrin Sorge is a meteorologist at the National Weather Service office in Johnston.
2: I mean, as people walked outside, they would notice, you know, just how humid it was. So it was very moisture laden, and we had very weak winds throughout the atmosphere. So these storms kind of just sat. They spun up, they sat over the same areas, and then additional storms from the west kind of moved over slowly eastward and moved over those same areas.
1: On Friday night, 10,000 Mid-American customers in the Quad Cities lost power when a storm rolled through, and Saturday's 4th of July fireworks show along the Mississippi River was canceled. About 400 residents of a Des Moines apartment complex who were evacuated due to Thursday night's flooding won't be able to return to their homes for weeks, or in some cases several months, due to the damage. And Sorge says there's some relief in the upcoming forecast.
2: We're looking at a drier pattern for the next couple of days here across Iowa, so that is going to help area streams that are kind of a little bit elevated on their stream levels, especially parts of the South Skunk River and Four Mile Creek and the Iowa River Basin as well.
1: The National Weather Service says there's a chance for thunderstorms in western Iowa tonight, while showers are likely later in the week here in northwest Iowa. And that's a look at your local news. I'm Sean Power.
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3: Fox News, I'm Therese Crowley. The hypervigilant defense team for Tyler Robinson losing a big ruling. The jury gets to see him walking around the sniper shooting scene where Charlie Kirk was assassinated.
4: Having taken in consideration all factors, the court rules that Exhibit 12.4 is admitted into evidence and shall be played in the courtroom and may be broadcast by the media.
3: Utah Judge Tony Graff, Maine Democrat Senate candidate Graham Plattner losing big Democrat backers, and now Senator Bernie Sanders and socialist Mayor Zoran Mamdani after a credible allegation of rape by a former girlfriend. Plattner would have to drop out by next Monday for Maine Democrats to replace him on the ballot. And the star of Norman Lear's 70s TV comedy, Mary Hartman, Louise Lasser, has died. She was 87. America is listening to Fox News.
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10: On the obituary report, Viola Vi Schrader, 92 of Lamars, passed away on Tuesday, June 30th at Floyd Valley Healthcare. Mass of Christian burial will take place on Thursday, July 9th at 11 a.m. at All Saints Catholic Parish, St. James Church in Lamars. Burial will be at St. Catherine Catholic Cemetery in Owens. Visitation with family present will be from 10 a.m. until service time and following the service during a time of lunch and fellowship, all at St. James Catholic Church. Arrangements are with the Rexwinkle Funeral Home in Lamars, and expressions of sympathy can be extended to the family through the Rexwinkle website. That's services for Viola Vi Schrader, 92 of Lamars. Sandra Sandy Curry, 86 of Lamars, passed away on Sunday, July 5th at Floyd Valley Healthcare in Lamars. The funeral service will be held on Friday, July 10th at 11 a.m. at St. John's Lutheran Church in Lamars. Burial will follow at Silver Ridge Cemetery in rural Ponca, Iowa. Visitation with the family present will begin at 5 p.m. with the prayer service starting at 7 p.m. on Thursday, July 9th at the Rexwinkle Funeral Home in Lamars. Visitations will resume 1 hour prior to the service at the church on Friday. In lieu of flowers, memorials are preferred to St. John's Lutheran Church. That services for Sandra Sandy Curry, 86 of Lamars. You can find obituary information on our website at KLEM1410.com.
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0: 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Serve Siouxland with programming that informs, entertains, and strengthens the community. 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
1: It's time now to take a look at the weather forecast for Lamar's on this Tuesday. Currently, over our noon hour, it's 82 degrees with a southwesterly wind at 16 miles an hour. Heat index is at 86 degrees. Mostly sunny skies are forecast this afternoon with a high temperature reaching 91. Tonight, mostly clear skies. Low gets down to 70. As for tomorrow, we have a 30% chance of some rain showers and thunderstorms throughout the day. A high temperature reaching 90. And for tomorrow night, 70% chance of rain with a low down to 66. Looking ahead to Thursday, there is another 20% chance of rain in our forecast, a high temperature reaching 84. For Friday, partly sunny skies, a high temperature up to 85. Then for Saturday, mostly sunny, a high temperature reaching 89. Sunday, sunny skies at a high of 93. And then for Monday, we'll be sunny and hot once again, a high temperature reaching 96 degrees. And that's a look at your upcoming weather forecast here on KLEM. 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

0: at 6:45 tonight. Well, yesterday was the start of softball postseason play in Class 1A and 2A. Let's get you a recap on the KLEM Sports Scores and Results page. And we're starting in Class 1A in Region 6, where the Galen Catholic softball team was able to avenge a regular season loss to the Trinity Christian Tigers and do so in a big way with a 9-1 win in six innings to advance themselves into the region semifinal on Wednesday night. Galen Catholic head coach Tony Kirk says the Jays might have gotten off to a slow start, but they were able to stay in the ball game and get the chance later on to win it.
1: I think we just had to get the bats warmed up a little bit. Seemed to be, you know, we kind of struggled those first couple innings, and Kennedy kept us in the game again. I think she got stronger as the game went on, so that helped. And yeah, just started making plays and played a lot better as the game went on, I think.
0: Yeah, Kennedy Paulson did allow one run in the first inning, but after that, she was lights out. She totaled six innings in the circle, allowing four hits, a run, and striking out four batters to help the Jays pick up the win. Delaney Kearns had a clutch two-run single in the middle portion of the game that gave the Jays the lead for good. She went 1-for-4 with two RBIs. Isabel Lammers 1-for-3 with an RBI, and Ayla Schmidt and Peyton Kearns each had an RBI. Jays tallied eight walks in the contest last night to be able to pick up a 9-1 win. They advance to take on Newell Fonda in a regional quarterfinal coming up tomorrow night. Also in Class 1A Region 6, Bishop Garrigan defeated West Bend Mallard 9-1 in five innings. The Golden Bears advanced to take on North Union. Also in Region 6, George Little Rock scored a big upset over South O'Brien 7-5 the final, and the Mustangs advanced to take on Remsen St. Mary's coming up tomorrow night in Remsen. GTRA, they shut out Harris Lake Park in that region as well 7-0, and the Titans are moving on to face off with Kingsley Pearson in a regional quarterfinal coming up tomorrow night. In Class 2A in Region 6, West Sioux defeated Hartley Melvin Sanborn by a final score of 7-3. And Central Lyon took down Sibley Ocheden by a score of 5-4. The Hinton Blackhawks very tuned in with that contest, as Central Lyon will be coming down to Hinton tomorrow for a Class 2A regional quarterfinal. Some other regions will be following along throughout the postseason in Classes 1A and 2A. In Region 4, this is the bracket that has Akron-Westfield. Westerners were not playing last night, but in that bracket, Coon Rapids-Bayard beat Boyer Valley 17-16 in eight innings. Woodbine shut out Siouxland Christian 18-0 in four innings, and Glidden-Ralston beat Arweva 13-3 in four innings. Then in Class 2A in Region 5, MVAOCOU, they got past Manson Northwest Webster 14-10, and it was Westwood shutting out South Central Calhoun 17-0 in four innings. We also have some overlap with some regular season contests in softball. A couple of regular season finales last night for our listening area. In the Missouri River Activities Conference, Lamar's Community concluded their regular season, and unfortunately they did so with a loss, taking a loss to the MOC Floyd Valley Lady Dutch by a final score of 8-4. Kinley Schmidt went 1-for-2. She had a double and an RBI in the loss. Maya Scove went 1-for-3 with an RBI. And Kinnick Lusing did a good job coming in late to batten down the hatches. She went 2-1/3, allowing a hit, no runs, and striking out a batter. The Bulldogs actually scored first. They were up 3-0 until MOC Floyd Valley had a pair of four-run innings that ultimately doomed the Bulldogs in that contest. Also in MRAC softball, should mention this, 11th-ranked Bishop Heedland swept Council Bluffs' Thomas Jefferson 16-2 in four innings and 8-0 in five innings. The Crusaders are your outright MRAC softball champions this year, as they win the league by one game. Also in MRAC softball, Sergeant Bluff Luton defeated Lamar's' opponent in the regional tournament on Thursday, the Spencer Tigers, last night by a final score 5-2. To Warrigal Conference softball, where 10th-ranked Hinton concluded its regular season with another win, another dominant victory, a 10-0 win in four innings over the Sheldon Orbs, as Kaylin Bader went 1-for-2 with two RBIs. She pitched two innings of no-hit, no-run softball. Sydney Duskett had two RBIs of the win. Carlin Kovarna went 2-for-3 with an RBI. And Kayla Cypersma pitched two innings, allowing a hit and no runs. Blackhawks conclude the regular season 23-4, and they'll get ready for their regional tournament opener coming up tomorrow against Central Lyon. To the baseball scoreboard, not a whole lot to get to from last night, but the Lamar's Community baseball team played their penultimate game of the regular season, playing Sioux City West for the fifth time this year. This one would not count toward the conference standings, and thank goodness the Bulldogs won the four conference games with the Wolverines. Sioux City West gets the non-conference matchup, defeating the Bulldogs 8-5. Brett McInnes did a little bit of everything for the Dogs in that contest. He went 2-for-3 with two RBIs. He actually

drove in the first run of the contest, but the Bulldogs couldn't hold the lead. McInnes then came in to pitch as well. He went two innings, allowed a hit, three runs, and struck out all six outs of batters he faced. Good little tune-up for McInnes before assuming he will start on Friday against MOC Floyd Valley. Gavin Clary got on base three of the four times he came up to bat, going one for two with a run scored. He also had two walks in the contest. Bulldogs did have a decent amount of walks at the plate, just couldn't always cash them in. They lose 8-5. Elsewhere in MRAC baseball, Bishop Heelan took a loss to Lewis Central by a score of 3-2. Top-ranked Sioux City East shut out Harlan 6-0, and Sergeant Bluff Luton shut out Spencer 11-0 in five innings. You can check out all of those scores and results from baseball and softball, both in the postseason and the regular season last night, by logging onto our website at KLEM1410.com. Hover over the sports tab at the top of the homepage, and in the drop-down menu, click on sports scores and results. Well, let's go now to some final rankings that came out from the Iowa Girls High School Athletic Union. Class 1A and 2A softball rankings, the final set, of course, with the postseason beginning yesterday. These came out just in the afternoon before those postseason matchups got underway. Starting in Class 1A softball, where the rankings into the postseason look like this. Exira, Elkhorn, Kimbleton, Audubon is ranked number 1. Clarksville at 2, St. Edmund 3, West Monona comes in at 4, Newman Catholic is ranked number 5. In the most pertinent region in Class 1A for our listening area, Newell Fonda, they're ranked number 8 going into the postseason. Remsen St. Mary's is number 10, and Kingsley Pearson is ranked number 12. If you listened to the Galen Catholic game last night, you would have noticed that I mentioned this is probably the most competitive regional bracket around here. You have Newell Fonda, Remsen St. Mary's, Kingsley Pearson, three of the top 12 teams in the state, and only one of them can go to state, or if somebody upsets them, none of them might go to state. It'll be interesting to see how that bracket plays out over the next week or so. Then in Class 2A, Riverside is ranked number 1 with Grandview Christian at 2, Missouri Valley 3, Louisa Muscatine 4, Interstate 35 is number 5, West Lyon is ranked number 7, they are the top seed in Hinton's region, and the Blackhawks are ranked number 10 going into the postseason in Class 2A. That could be a very fun rematch of a region final once again, as the Blackhawks will look to try and potentially knock off the defending runner-up in Class 2A. You can check out those rankings in Class 1A and 2A softball, the final set, by logging onto our website at KLEM1410.com. Well, let's go now to the sports schedule for today, as it is chock full of a lot of baseball action that is pertinent to the listening area. Let's start with the postseason matchup. Starting in district semifinal play in Class 1A, District 4, our contest tonight brings you Galen Catholic as they host Woodbury Central. Our coverage starts at 6:45. First pitch is at 7 o'clock between the Jays and the Wildcats. Catch the game only right here on KLEM Radio. The other district semifinal in that district sees Kingsley Pearson square up with Newell Fonda. That game is played at Stevens Field in Kingsley tonight. The adjoining district there, District 3 in Class 1A, Bishop Garrigan is at Lake Mills, and Newman Catholic will open their postseason run. They host West Hancock. In Class 1A, District 1, Remsen St. Mary's opens their postseason path. The Hawks welcome in South O'Brien tonight. MMCRU plays host to Harris Lake Park in Marcus. And the adjoining district there, District 2 in Class 1A, St. Albert is at Logan Magnolia, and Arweva is at Woodbine. Over to Class 2A District 2, where the Hinton baseball team will get their postseason path underway. They welcome in Boyden Hole Rock Valley, the Nighthawks, to town. Also playing in Hinton tonight, it is Emmitsburg against Western Christian. Long trip for the E-Hawks. They'll see if they can come away with a district semifinal win. The adjoining district there in Class 2A District 1, Spirit Lake, is at West Lyon. And Okoboji takes on Estherville-Lincoln Central, also at the ballpark in Larchwood. Then to some regular season baseball contests. Lamar's Community is concluding its regular season tonight, and they're getting a new taste of their future MRAC opponent. The Lewis Central Titans come to town for an afternoon contest. MOC Floyd Valley, Lamar's opponent on Friday. The Dutch are in action in Council Bluffs at Abraham Lincoln. Bishop Heelan is at Dennis and Schleswig. Glenwood is at Council Bluffs. Thomas Jefferson and Sioux Center is at
Sioux City West. Should also make note in softball in the MRAC, one more conference doubleheader is set to be played tonight. It's Sioux City North at Council Bluffs Thomas Jefferson, with a various smattering of other softball non-conference games in the MRAC tonight. Well, for more sports news, be sure to check out our website, KLEM1410.com. 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And make sure to tune in tonight. It's going to be a great

0: It's a contest. Galen Catholic plays host to Woodbury Central in the Class 1A District Semifinal. 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I'm Sports Director Daniel Versteg.
1: This is Sports on Radio Iowa. I'm Todd Kim. Iowa State basketball coach T.J. Otzelberger says the faces may change, but the standards never will. ISU is in the midst of summer workouts after losing several key players from a team that finished 29-8 and made it to the Sweet 16 of the NCAA tournament. Otzelberger says summer is a time to establish how they play.
2: We want tremendous buy-in. We want to build culture, chemistry, cohesion, you know, those guys' relationships every single year. We want to be a team that really competes for that unity based on time spent together, whether that's meals, you know, practices, workouts, time at the apartment, those sort of things. So we always want to make that investment, and this time of the year we always want to grow closer as a team.
1: Otzelberger has led the Cyclones to 3 trips to the Sweet 16 in 5 seasons as head coach. Final registration deadlines are approaching for several sports in the Summer Iowa Games. Corey Kennedy is a spokesman for the games.
3: Our strongman competition, which is pretty cool to see, is July 11th is the registration deadline. And then July 13th, we have a big chunk. Judo, fencing, open martial arts, wrestling, basketball shooting, and our four-person golf tournament.
1: To register, go to iowagames.org. Sioux City East is top-ranked in 4A in the final Radio Iowa Baseball Coaches High School poll. Cedar Rapids Prairie second, then it's Indianola, Waukee, and Cedar Rapids Kennedy. Johnston is sixth. Pleasant Valley, Waukee Northwest, Urbandale, and Cedar Falls complete the top 10. Dubuque Wallert's top-ranked in the final 3A survey. At number 2, it's Marion. Then it's Carlisle, Cedar Rapids Xavier, and North Polk. At number 6, it's Western Dubuque. Solon is 7th, completing the top 10. MOC Floyd Valley, Waverly Shell Rock, and Davenport Assumption. 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
7: An unstable building in New York City. I'm Lisa Brady, Fox News.
8: This is an extremely serious situation.
7: New York Mayor Zohran Mamdani after fire officials responding to reports of bricks falling on the east side of Midtown Manhattan found support columns buckling in a high rise that's under renovation.
9: And that's when crews immediately evacuated the building that is being converted from a former office space into a residential apartment building. Thankfully, all those workers are safe. Fire officials say the buckled support columns caused floors between the 21st and 26th stories to sag, and authorities quickly cleared out several nearby buildings, including a hotel and a school.
7: Fox is CB Cotton near the scene, where engineers are investigating what caused the columns to buckle with a frozen zone in place until they can determine it's structurally sound. Pushback from the defense as prosecutors try to convince a Utah judge there is probable cause to put Tyler Robinson on trial for Charlie Kirk's murder.
10: Isn't it fair to say that as of the moment that Tyler Robinson voluntarily surrendered to authorities in Washington County, as of that moment, you all did not know who the shooter was? Is that right?
11: we had identified

0: Iowa farmers always had champions in the Senate. What happened?
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1: 2020 Headlines, I'm Daniel Verstegg. Democrat Josh Turek says this is a dangerous time to be an Iowa farmer, and he pledges to push for breaking up ag industry monopolies if he's elected to the U.S. Senate. Turek says without quick action on a variety of fronts, farms will get bigger and rural Iowa will continue to shrink. He also says Congress should be forced to stay in Washington until a farm bill is passed, and he pushed to roll back tariffs that are driving commodity prices down. And the head of the Iowa Biodiesel Board says producers welcome an executive order meant to streamline the process of claiming a tax credit for producing low-emission fuels, but there's still uncertainty. Grant Kimberly says larger biodiesel producers are in a better position to claim the 45Z credit, but smaller producers have to work through a third party to sell the credit and sometimes wait a year to get paid. While the industry has had a few difficult years, Kimberly says almost all Iowa biodiesel plants that were idle a year ago are now running. News stories and more found on our website, KLEM1410.com.
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2: KLEM weather is brought to you at the bottom of the hour by Pease Pizza House for hot, fresh pizza, burgers, and delicious pasta. Lamar's and Dakota Dudes, great food, great flavor every time. It's 84 degrees currently with a southwesterly wind gusting to 17 miles an hour. Heat index up to 90. Mostly sunny skies the rest of the afternoon. A high temperature reaching 91. Tonight, mostly clear skies, are low down to 70. Then for tomorrow, 30% chance of rain showers, a high of 90. And for tomorrow night, 70% chance of rain with a low down to 66. Looking ahead to Thursday, there's a 20% chance of rain on tap with a high of 84. Friday, partly sunny, high of 85. Saturday, 89 for the high. Then for Sunday, sunny skies, high of 93. And Monday, sunny and hot, a high temperature of 96 degrees. And that's a look at your upcoming weather forecast here on KLEM. Stay tuned for a check of your news. We'll get that to you with some 2020 headlines in just a few minutes. We'll also have another Fair Royalty candidate interview getting you ready for the Plymouth County Fair. So stay tuned for that along with more of your favorites on KLEM.

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1: 2020 Headlines, I'm Daniel Versteg. Governor Kim Reynolds has issued a disaster proclamation for Jasper, Osceola, Polk, and Story counties for the severe weather that started on June 29th and continued into this weekend. Heavy rains were the most recent problem, causing flash flooding. The governor's proclamation allows state resources to be utilized to respond to and recover from the storms and activates the Iowa Individual Assistance Grant Program and the Disaster Case Advocacy Program for residents who qualify in the affected counties. And many Iowans have heard how important it is to have a will, but an advanced care planning manager urges everyone over the age of 18 to also have a medical power of attorney. Registered nurse Denise Nicholson at Amplify Health by Gunderson says it's not an easy conversation to have and people never think it'll happen to them, but it's an important legal step. The document allows an adult to give another person the power to make healthcare decisions on their behalf. News stories and more found on our website, KLEM1410.com.
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2: Hi there, Bill Baldy. 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
3: 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How about you, Mary Mileage? Where are you off to?
2: 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You're looking a little thin on the top there, Bill.
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5: Today I'll be talking with Cooper Luch. 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
6: 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I'm the 17-year-old son of Jason and Stephanie Luch. I attend MMC High School and will be a junior in the fall.
5: Tell us the 4-H Club or FFA chapter that you'll be representing and how many years you've been a member.
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5: I know that you're a very active teenager. What activities, sports, or work keep you busy?
6: I'm involved with FFA, golf, Skills USA, Student Council, County Council. I also work at our family farm, Beer City. I umpire for Little League games, and then I'll be starting drone spraying in July.
5: What are some skills you've learned from 4-H and FFA, and how will you use those to help you in the future?
6: Leadership, responsibility, and teamwork. Those will be helping me in the future by growing me as a person over time, connecting with me with people in the ag industry.
5: So tell me about some of the projects you plan to bring to the Plymouth County Fair and some activities you'll be involved with.
6: Right now I'm building a bench out of metal, 2x2 square tubing. I'll be showing two market steers, some hogs, and then I might do a photo. I'm helping out with various food stands through FFA and helping around the Blair House and like handing out ribbons at the show through County Council.
5: What are some honors or awards that you've received over the years?
6: I've received Discovery, Green Hand, and Chapter FFA degree, and I've also been on honor roll for 2 years.
5: We all love the Plymouth County Fair. 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
5: 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I've enjoyed visiting with Cooper Luch, a 2026 Plymouth County Fair Royalty candidate.
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1: Hey, Matt.
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1: Hey, you talked to Mark lately?
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0: I know.
1: Man, I've never seen Sharon look so bad before.
0: I did once before, but this is pretty bad.
1: Yeah, what do you think she got up to last night?

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1: 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It means celebrating the moments that bring us all together and covering the games that bring out hometown pride, including the high school sports our families, students, and communities rally around. When I arrived back in March, I told the team that the mission is simple. Serve Siouxland with programming that informs, entertains, and strengthens the community. We're proud to serve

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1: A look at headlines this afternoon. Head of the Iowa Biodiesel Board says producers welcome an executive order meant to streamline the process of claiming a tax credit for producing low-emission fuels, but there's still uncertainty. Larger biodiesel producers are in a better position to claim

0: 45Z credits. But smaller producers have to work through a third party to sell the credit and sometimes wait a year to get paid. Well, Democrat Josh Turek says that it's a dangerous time to be an Iowa farmer and says he pledges to push for breaking up ag industry monopolies if elected to the U.S. Senate.
1: Home is more than a place, it's a feeling. 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
4: 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Forecast call of 4. Mostly sunny skies for the remainder of the afternoon today. And for high about 92, clear tonight. Low near 70 for tomorrow, Wednesday. We'll start the day partly to mostly sunny, high of 90. Clouds roll in late Wednesday afternoon into the evening with a 50% chance of showers. Wednesday night, low 65. Cloudy Thursday with slight chance of rain and a high of 83. Friday, partly sunny, high of 85. Outlook for the weekend, Saturday, mostly sunny at 88. And Sunday, sunny at 92. Currently it's 84 now here at KLBM Radio.

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1: Headlines this afternoon. Some Iowans are still dealing with the aftermath of flash flooding in central and eastern Iowa. That was struck during the Independence Day holiday period. Grundy Center got 5.5 inches of rain Thursday night into Friday morning. Lamar's Fire Rescue answered 151 calls for service during the month of June, according to their monthly reports, responding to 68 911 calls, 16 investigation calls, 31 special operation calls, and 9 requests for services were made to the department.
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1: Recapping stocks, the Dow down 130 points, falling from a record high. It's now back under 53K. The S&P also in the red, finishing down about 33 points. The NASDAQ is the biggest loser, dropping 302. That's more than 1%, as oil prices surge back to $72 a barrel. I'm Lisa Brady, Fox.
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3: 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Skies will be mostly clear this evening. We'll see a low near 70 for tomorrow, Wednesday. We'll start the day partly to mostly sunny. High of 90, 50-50 chance of rain Wednesday night with possible thunderstorms. Low 65, cloudy Thursday, chance of rain in 83. Friday, partly sunny, high of 85. Now for the weekend. Saturday, mostly sunny in 88. Sunday, sunny in 92. Currently this hour, 86 here at KLEM.

0: 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With most of the country experiencing on and off instances of extreme heat in recent weeks, producers are working hard to prepare for a potentially long and hot summer for their cattle. We will hear more from Alfredo DiConstanzo of University of Nebraska Extension next.
1: When Tarspot showed up, Sky Scout was already on it. Before widespread reports, before it was making headlines, before many growers even knew it was there. 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

0: 817-2100 to learn more about Sky Scout today.
1: Producers need to be preparing for ways to mitigate heat stress in their cattle with shade, sprinklers, and bedding, says Alfredo DiConstanzo of University of Nebraska Extension. DiConstanzo says that management decisions can make a big difference in lowering heat stress.
2: When talking about heat stress, what management is trying to do is to increase the sensible heat loss, which is, if one can imagine, a molecule of air trapped on the surface of the hair of an animal. That molecule must exchange the internal heat with the external conditions. So if externally we're looking at heat on heat, then there is no exchange of heat and that heat remains in the animal. What we as managers are trying to do is enhance the exchange on that very tiny little molecule of air, if we can think about that in that manner.
1: He says that although there are some obvious solutions to battling heat stress, you need to be cautious with some methods, including sprinklers.
2: And the things that we have on hand, one of the most effective ones would be shade out on open feedlots. We're hoping for the cooling effect of wind. I'm pretty cautious with recommending sprinklers because it can actually make matters worse from two perspectives. We need the air movement to be able to have effectiveness of wetting the coats of these cattle.
1: For more on this story and all of our daily news stories, you can visit our website at iowaagnet.com. 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

0: somewhere.
1: We could just go up there and hang out.
2: Like open the fridge and stuff, and there are already foods laid out for us with little pre-wrapped sausages and things.
1: Mm.
2: They have pre-wrapped sausages, but they don't have pre-wrapped bacon.
1: Well, can you blame them?
2: Yeah.

0: Many Iowans have heard how important it is to have a will, but an advanced care planning manager urges everyone over the age of 18 to also have a medical power of attorney. A registered nurse says it's not an easy conversation to have, and people never think it will ever happen to them, but it's an important legal step. Governor Kim Reynolds issuing a disaster proclamation for Jasper, Osceola, Polk, and Story counties in Iowa for the severe weather that started back on June 29th, continued into the weekend. Heavy rains were a most recent problem, causing flash flooding.
1: Welcome to another episode of The Rubber Meets the Road, brought to you by the Foreman Tire and Performance Tire Association.
2: Hi there, Bill Baldy. Where are you headed?
3: Oh, you know, just running errands as usual. How about you, Mary Mileage? Where are you off to?
2: Wisconsin this time, feeling fresh and ready to go. Just got put back in line, so no matter the wear, at least I'll stay even. You're looking a little thin on the top there, Bill.
3: Yeah. I should probably swing in to be replaced very soon.
1: What do your tires say about you? Foreman Tire of Alton and Performance Tire Lamar's.
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2: Kohl's knows summer comes with a few family debates. 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They're comfy, they're cool, they're

0: years you've been a member?
1: Sure. I will be representing the Akron Westfield FFA chapter, and I have been a member for 4 years. I've also been a member of the Johnson Juniors 4-H Club for 8 years.
0: I know that you're a very active teenager. What activities, sports, or work keep you busy?
1: I'm very involved with 4-H, FFA, football, basketball, speech, choir, jazz choir, boy state, and I am, fun fact, a pickleball ambassador for a company.
0: What are some skills that you've learned from 4-H and FFA, and how will those help you in the future?
1: Some skills I have learned are communication, leadership, and goal-setting skills. And these will help me going forward by giving me the tools to be successful in my future education and career as a family doctor.
0: Tell me about some of the projects you plan to bring to the Plymouth County Fair and some of the activities you'll be involved with.
1: I am planning to exhibit my breeding heifer, Reba, and some of our poultry. And I will be helping out with the 4-H food stand and fair cleanup.
0: What are some honors or awards that you've received over the years?
1: So I have received the Iowa State FFA degree, honor roll, Boy State representative. I've been awarded National Honor Society honors, and I've been asked to serve on student selection committee for our new principal.
0: We all love the Plymouth County Fair. Invite listeners to one of your favorite events at the fair.
1: Hi, this is Carter Moffitt. One of my favorite events at the Plymouth County Fair is the Beef Show. 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
0: Thank you so much. I've enjoyed visiting with Carter Moffitt, a 2026 Plymouth County Fair Royalty candidate. This has been a Plymouth County Fair Royalty Preview brought to you in part by Ag Optimus and Big Sioux Seed, Lamar's FFA Alumni Association, and Sitzman Construction. The crowning of the 2026 Fair King and Queen will take place Wednesday night, July 29th at the Plymouth County Fair.
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4: Now, the KLEM weather forecast.
5: 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Lamar's in Dakota Dunes. Sky's mostly clear tonight. Look for low 70. Tomorrow will start the day partly sunny. High 90. 50-50 chance of rain showers. Possible thunderstorms Wednesday night. Low 65. Clouds Thursday with chance of rain. High of 83. Partly sunny Friday and 85. The upcoming weekend, Saturday, mostly sunny at 88, and Sunday, sunny at 92. Currently at 86 now at this hour at KLBM.

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1: Look at headlines this afternoon. Teenager injured on the 4th of July when two personal watercraft collided on Clear Lake, Iowa, has died. The passenger on one of the aircrafts was, the other passenger was from Mason City, who was taken to the Mayo Clinic in Minnesota. Zach Lane, the Republican candidate for governor, says he's starting a movement by promising to tackle the big issues like consolidation in the agricultural area that neither party is addressing at the time.
2: You've started to notice a

0: You've started to notice the changes. Mom needing a little more help, dad slowing down just a bit. 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

0: 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We have school news now for Galen Catholic Schools. The summer office hours for Galen Catholic are Tuesday through Thursday, 9 a.m. till 1 p.m. Today, July 7th, at 7 o'clock this evening, it's district semifinal baseball with Woodbury Central that will be played at the Galen Catholic Riverview Complex. That game will be on KLEM with Daniel Verstig. Thursday, July 9th at 5 o'clock, there's a Galen Catholic School Board meeting. That's school news for Galen Catholic Schools.
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5: President Trump is in Turkey for a NATO summit that may get tense at times.
6: He was remaining openly critical of NATO, claiming there's been little to no support for U.S. operations against Iran. And the president says he even would have skipped this summit altogether had it not been for where it's being held, as well as the invitation from Turkey's president, who Trump is clearly seeing as a close ally.
7: We have a better relationship with Turkey, and Turkey's been in many ways much more loyal than other countries that we think would be loyal.
6: Now, the president also is suggesting that sanctions against Turkey will be lifted fairly soon, and that he believes it's certainly possible that Turkey will be allowed to buy the F-35.
5: Fox's Mark Meredith in Ankara. Sales of those fighter jets were barred during the first Trump term after Turkey acquired a Russian air defense system. Meantime, the U.S. Treasury revoking a license for the temporary sale of Iranian oil after three commercial ships were attacked in the Strait of Hormuz today. The FIFA World Cup sets another record.
8: The United States round of 16 matchup against Belgium Monday saw 30 million viewers tune into Fox. That's according to preliminary data from Nielsen, which would make it the most watched soccer telecast in U.S. history. It breaks the previous record set by the U.S. game against Bosnia and Herzegovina last Wednesday.
5: Fox's Tony Genualdo. Yesterday's audience peaking at more than 36 million viewers in the middle of the second half before the U.S. fell to Belgium 4-1. Meantime, the defending champions Argentina advancing to the quarterfinals today after three late goals and a come-from-behind win over Egypt, including the game winner in stoppage time. Actress Louise Lasser has died, best known in part as the star of the quirky TV satire Mary Hartman, Mary Hartman in the 1970s. She also starred in several Woody Allen movies and was his second wife. Her best friend tells The Hollywood Reporter she died of natural causes at home in Manhattan. Louise Lasser was 87. I'm Lisa Brady, Fox News.
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10: 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Forecast calling for mostly clear skies tonight. Look for low 70. Start the day tomorrow, Wednesday, partly to mostly sunny, high of 90. Clouds roll in Wednesday night with a 50% chance of rain showers and thunderstorms. Thursday, cloudy with a chance of rain showers, high of 83. Friday, partly sunny at 85. For the weekend, Saturday, mostly sunny at 88. And for Sunday, sunny at 92. Currently at 86 at this hour here at KLEM.

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1: Look at headlines this afternoon. Some Iowans are still dealing with the aftermath of flash flooding in central and eastern parts of the state, struck during

0: The Independence Day holiday period. Grundy Center got 5.5 inches of rain Thursday into Friday morning. Other areas were Ankeny and Ames getting between 8 and 12 inches of rain from July 2nd through the morning of July 4th. Lamar's Fire Rescue answered 151 calls for service during the month of June, according to their monthly report.
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0: 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In fact, as I was talking to the mayor, he said it's the worst he's seen, including during Superstorm Sandy.
1: A BJ's Wholesale Club roof collapsed in Ocean Township, New Jersey. They are inspecting the building. 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
2: Now, the KLEM weather forecast.
3: Weather now brought to you by Emily's Home Furnishings, turning work days into cozy nights in Lamar's. Skies will be mostly clear this evening, low of 70. Tomorrow, start the day partly to mostly sunny. Topping out at 90, 50-50 chance of rain showers and thunderstorms Wednesday night, low near 65. Cloudy Thursday with chance of rain showers and a high of 83. Partly sunny Friday, high of 85. For the weekend, Saturday sunny and 88, and Sunday sunny and 92. Monday sunny and 93, and Tuesday sunny and hotter, high about 95. Currently it's fair and 86 at this hour at KLEM.

0: 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Baseball action as Galen is in the district semifinals tonight. That'll get underway at 6:45.
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0: Extreme heat's being blamed for more deaths in the Northeast.
5: The record-setting heat wave that brought triple-digit temperatures to the Northeast and Mid-Atlantic resulted in the deaths of dozens of people. New Jersey health officials say at least 29 heat-related deaths were recorded across 10 different counties in the past week. In New York City, a spokesperson for Mayor Zohran Mamdani confirmed that 3 people died inside their homes over the weekend. Philadelphia recorded 4 heat-related deaths with 3 consecutive days above 101 degrees for the first time in its history. According to Fox Weather, the historic heat dome that hit the eastern U.S. set at least 148 daily high temperature records between June 30th and July 5th. In New York City, Tanya J. Powers, Fox News.
0: A federal official predicting prices and inflation will be cooling in coming months, but he's not suggesting any changes in interest rates.
6: Right now, my view is the monetary policy is well positioned.
7: New York Federal Reserve President John Williams tells Edward Lawrence of Fox Business he sees the economy holding up.
6: We're seeing steady growth with GDP growth around 2%. I feel that's around the trend growth rate. We saw that last year. We're seeing that in the first half of this year.
7: He sees inflation improving.
6: So today, headline inflation on the PCE index is around 4%. I expect that to come down, you know, each of the next several months as energy prices come down. And also, as those energy prices come down, we'll see that show up also in core inflation.
7: Williams says he plans to continue giving his views on the economy, which is separate from explicit guidance. Jenny Coselda, Fox News.
0: Mariska Hargitay is set to host the 78th annual Emmy Awards. NBC Universal made the announcement today, the day before nominations are announced. Hargitay has been a mainstay on NBC as a longtime star of Law & Order Special Victims Unit, one of the longest-running dramas in TV history. I'm Lisa Lucera. This is Fox News.
8: Good evening. It's now time for a KLEM News update. Look for skies to be mostly clear tonight. We'll see about a 50-50 chance of rain later on tomorrow afternoon into the evening with possible thunderstorms Wednesday night into Thursday. Back to partly to mostly sunny skies by the end of the week and the upcoming weekend. A closer look at the weather forecast is coming up after news on KLEM.
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11: I'm Sean Power reporting. The monthly meeting of the Northwest Iowa Genealogical Society will take place next Saturday, July 18th, where Society President Iris Hemmingson will give a program on famous Iowa painter Grant Wood. Wood is best known for his iconic painting from 1930 titled American Gothic. portraying a stoic Iowa farm couple, complete with rickrack Tim apron, overalls, and pitchfork, it has been the subject of numerous parodies over the years. Additionally, Wood's landscapes featuring the Hawkeye State's rolling hills and fields with his distinctive style continue to memorize devotees of his works. Hemmingson developed a keen interest in the applied arts while studying at Iowa State University and became immersed by Wood's many works after being struck by his wall-sized murals at the school. Hemmingson moved to Lamar's with her husband Les in 1965 and says she's enjoyed every minute of the privilege of being the society's president. The public is invited to attend this event, and there's no charge for admission. The meeting will take place in the fourth floor study hall of the Plymouth County Historical Museum next Saturday, July 18th at 1:30 p.m. Lamar's Fire Rescue answered 151 calls for service during the month of June, according to their monthly report. The department responded to 68 911 calls within Lamar's and the surrounding area, 16 investigation calls were answered, 31 special operation calls were received, and 9 requests for services were made to the department. 9 all-staff fire rescue calls were made in total. During June, Chief Dave Shipper received the Community Leader Award from CIMCO thanks to his work with the Local Emergency Planning Commission. The department also hired 2 new full-time staff members, received grants for new EMS equipment and AEDs, assisted with the Frozen Fun Run 5K, and participated in the annual Ice Cream Days parade. Some Iowans are still dealing with the aftermath of flash flooding in central and eastern Iowa that struck during the Independence Day holiday period. Grundy Center got 5.5 inches of rain Thursday night into Friday morning, and the National Weather Service estimates an area that includes Ankeny and Ames got between 8 and 12 inches of rain from July 2nd through the morning of the 4th. Andrew Sorge is a meteorologist at the National Weather Service office in Johnston.
12: I mean, as people walked outside, they would notice, you know, just how humid it was. So it was very moisture laden, and we had very weak winds throughout the atmosphere. So these storms kind of just sat. They spun up, they sat over the same areas, and then additional storms from the west kind of moved over slowly eastward and moved over those same areas.
11: On Friday night, 10,000 Mid-American customers in the Quad Cities lost power when a storm rolled through, and Saturday's 4th of July fireworks show along the Mississippi River was canceled. About 400 residents of a Des Moines apartment complex who were evacuated due to Thursday night's flooding won't be able to return to their homes for weeks, or in some cases several months, due to the damage. And Sorge says there's some relief in the upcoming forecast.
12: We're looking at a drier pattern for the next couple of days here across Iowa, so that is going to help area streams that are kind of a little bit elevated on their stream levels, especially parts of the South Skunk River and Four Mile Creek and the Iowa River Basin as well.
11: The National Weather Service says there's a chance for thunderstorms in western Iowa tonight, while showers are likely later in the week here in northwest Iowa. And that's a look at your local news. I'm Sean Power.
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On the obituary report, Viola Vi Schrader, 92, of Lamars, passed away on Tuesday, June 30th at Floyd Valley Healthcare. Mass of Christian burial will take place on Thursday, July 9th at 11 a.m. at All Saints Catholic Parish, St. James Church in Lamars. Burial will be at St. Catherine Catholic Cemetery in Owens. Visitation with family present will be from 10 a.m. until service time and following the service during a time of lunch and fellowship, all at St. James Catholic Church. Arrangements are with the Rexwinkle Funeral Home in Lamars, and expressions of sympathy can be extended to the family through the Rexwinkle website. That's services for Viola Vi Schrader, 92, of Lamars. Sandra Sandy Curry, 86, of Lamars, passed away on Sunday, July 5th at Floyd Valley Healthcare in Lamars. The funeral service will be held on Friday, July 10th at 11 a.m. at St. John's Lutheran Church in Lamars. Burial will follow at Silver Ridge Cemetery in rural Ponca, Iowa. Visitation with the family present will begin at 5 p.m. with a prayer service

0: starting at 7 p.m. on Thursday, July 9th at the Rex Winkle Funeral Home in Lamars. Visitations will resume 1 hour prior to the service at the church on Friday. In lieu of flowers, memorials are preferred to St. John's Lutheran Church. That services for Sandra Sandy Curry, 86, of Lamars. You can find obituary information on our website at KLEM1410.com.
1: Radio Iowa, I'm Jason Dinesen. A large group of Iowa's citizen soldiers will be deploying this week for duty on the East Coast. Radio Iowa's Matt Kelly reports.
2: About 120 Iowa National Guard members are being sent to the Washington, D.C. area, where they'll help with the ongoing America 250 and Freedom 250 events. They're from the Guard's 132nd Wing, based in Des Moines. The Guard says they'll be working with partner agencies, including the U.S. Park Police, U.S. Marshals, and others, to ensure the ongoing safety and security of residents, commuters, and millions of visitors. A send-off ceremony in Des Moines is scheduled for Friday morning. The mission is expected to last 6 months. Radio Iowa, I'm Matt Kelly.
1: The latest survey of Iowa's largest employers finds they have a positive outlook about Iowa's economy. Iowa Business Council President Joe Murphy says that sentiment is largely based on sales.
3: Even though our sales expectations declined by about a point and a half from the first quarter survey, our indicator there still is more than 20 points higher than the positive threshold metric of 50 points. So clocking in at more than 72 points on sales expectations is incredibly significant as we head into the second half of the year.
1: The Iowa Business Council's overall economic outlook survey is 4 points higher than its historical average. This is Radio Iowa.
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1: The Clay County Republican Party says it will not actively support Barry Anderson, a Republican running for re-election to the Clay County Board of Supervisors, because Anderson publicly endorsed Democrat Rob Sand for governor. Clay County GOP Chairman Tyler Herrig.
8: Barry Anderson's been a friend to many people in Clay County and has served in public office for a long time, you know. This isn't anything personal. However, when a Republican elected official publicly endorses the Democrat candidate for governor and chooses not to retract or clarify that endorsement, the Republican Party has an obligation to be clear with our voters.
1: Anderson says he understands the party has a job to do, and he does not view the county party's statement as a personal insult. Cedar Falls leaders are crafting a plan to revitalize the College Hill area near the UNI campus. The area is one of the town's best-known neighborhoods. The goal is to create a thriving neighborhood with student housing, restaurants, and walkable streets. Mayor Danny Lautick says recent zoning changes approved for the area are part of a broader effort.
9: I think we're trying to really take a more holistic approach to how do we re-envision College Hill as a district, and then how do we as the city support that happening.
1: The area near the University of Northern Iowa campus is historic and densely populated, but it's gained a reputation for rundown housing and vacant storefronts. For more on these and other stories, visit RadioIowa.com. I'm Jason Dinesen. 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
1: Let's take a look now at the weather forecast. Skies will be mostly clear tonight and a low near 70. For tomorrow, we'll start the day partly to mostly sunny, high of 90. 50% chance of rain showers Wednesday night with possible thunderstorms, a low of 65. For Thursday, cloudy day with the chance of rain, high of 85. Partly sunny on Friday, high about 88. For the upcoming weekend, Saturday, mostly sunny, high reaching near 90. And for Sunday, sunny and 92. Monday, sunny and 95. That's a look at the weather and the news update. We'll have sports coming away next on KLEN.
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4: 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Once again, our coverage starts at 6:45 tonight. Well, and yesterday was the start of softball postseason play in Class 1A and 2A. Let's get you a recap on the KLEM Sports Scores and Results page. And we're starting in Class 1A in Region 6, where the Galen Catholic softball team was able to avenge a regular season loss to the Trinity Christian Tigers and do so in a big way with a 9-1 win in six innings to advance themselves into the region semifinal on Wednesday night. Galen Catholic head coach Tony Kirk says the Jays might have gotten off to a slow start, but they were able to stay in the ball game and get the chance later on to win it.
5: I think we just had to get the bats warmed up a little bit. Seemed to be, you know, we kind of struggled those first couple innings, and Kennedy kept us in the game again. I think she got stronger as the game went on, so that helped. And yeah, just started making plays and played a lot better as the game went on, I think.
4: Yeah, Kennedy Paulson did allow one run in the first inning, but after that, she was lights out. She totaled six innings in the circle, allowing four hits, a run, and striking out four batters to help the Jays pick up the win. Delaney Kearns had a clutch two-run single in the middle portion of the game that gave the Jays the lead for good. She went 1-for-4 with two RBIs. Isabel Lammers 1-for-3 with an RBI, and Ayla Schmidt and Peyton Kearns each had an RBI. Jays tallied eight walks in the contest last night to be able to pick up a 9-1 win. They advance to take on Newell Fonda in a regional quarterfinal coming up tomorrow night. Also in Class 1A Region 6, Bishop Garrigan defeated West Bend Mallard 9-1 in five innings. The Golden Bears advanced to take on North Union. Also in Region 6, George Little Rock scored a big upset over South O'Brien 7-5 the final, and the Mustangs advanced to take on Remsen St. Mary's coming up tomorrow night in Remsen. GTRA, they shut out Harris Lake Park in that region as well, 7-0, and the Titans are moving on to face off with Kingsley Pearson in a regional quarterfinal coming up tomorrow night. In Class 2A in Region 6, West Sioux defeated Hartley Melvin Sanborn by a final score of 7-3, and Central Lyon took down Sibley O'Cheedon by a score of 5-4. The Hinton Blackhawks very tuned in with that contest, as Central Lyon will be coming down to Hinton tomorrow for a Class 2A regional quarterfinal. Some other regions will be following along throughout the postseason in Classes 1A and 2A. In Region 4, this is the bracket that has Akron-Westfield. Westerners were not playing last night, but in that bracket, bracket, Coon Rapids Bayard beat Boyer Valley 17-16 in 8 innings.

innings. Woodbine shut out Siouxland Christian 18-0 in four innings, and Glenn Ralston beat Arweva 13-3 in four innings. Then in Class 2A in Region 5, MVAOCOU, they got past Manson Northwest Webster 14-10, and it was Westwood shutting out South Central Calhoun 17-0 in four innings. We also have some overlap with some regular season contests in softball. A couple of regular season finales last night for our listening area. In the Missouri River Activities Conference, Lamar's Community concluded their regular season, and unfortunately they did so with a loss, taking a loss to the MOC Floyd Valley Lady Dutch by a final score of 8-4. Kinley Schmidt went 1-for-2. She had a double and an RBI in the loss. Maya Scove went 1-for-3 with an RBI. And Kinnick Lusing did a good job coming in late to batten down the hatches. She went 2 1/3, allowing a hit, no runs, and striking out a batter. The Bulldogs actually scored first. They were up 3-0 until MOC Floyd Valley had a pair of four-run innings that ultimately doomed the Bulldogs in that contest. Also in MRAC softball, should mention this, 11th-ranked Bishop Heelan swept Council Bluffs' Thomas Jefferson 16-2 in four innings and 8-0 in five innings. The Crusaders are your outright MRAC softball champions this year as they win the league by one game. Also in MRAC softball, Sergeant Bluff Luton defeated Lamar's opponent in the regional tournament on Thursday, the Spencer Tigers, last night by a final score 5-2. To Warrigal Conference softball, where 10th-ranked Hinton concluded its regular season with another win, another dominant victory, a 10-0 win in four innings over the Sheldon Orbs, as Kaylin Bader went 1-for-2 with two RBIs. She pitched two innings of no-hit, no-run softball. Sydney Duskett had two RBIs of the win. Carlin Kovarna went 2-for-3 with an RBI. And Kayla Cypersma pitched two innings, allowing a hit and no runs. Blackhawks conclude the regular season 23-4, and they'll get ready for their regional tournament opener coming up tomorrow against Central Lyon. To the baseball scoreboard, not a whole lot to get to from last night, but the Lamar's Community baseball team played their penultimate game of the regular season, playing Sioux City West for the fifth time this year. This one would not count toward the conference standings, and thank goodness the Bulldogs won the four conference games with the Wolverines. Sioux City West gets the non-conference matchup, defeating the Bulldogs 8-5. Brett McInnes did a little bit of everything for the Dogs in that contest. He went 2-for-3 with two RBIs. He actually drove in the first run of the contest, but the Bulldogs couldn't hold the lead. McInnes then came in to pitch as well. He went two innings, allowed a hit, three runs, and struck out all six outs of batters he faced. Good little tune-up for McInnes before assuming he will start on Friday against MOC Floyd Valley. Gavin Clary got on base three of the four times he came up to bat, going 1-for-2 with a run scored. He also had two walks in the contest. Bulldogs did have a decent amount of walks at the plate, just couldn't always cash them in. They lose 8-5. Elsewhere in MRAC baseball, Bishop Heelan took a loss to Lewis Central by a score of 3-2. Top-ranked Sioux City East shut out Harlan 6-0, and Sergeant Bluff Luton shut out Spencer 11-0 in five innings. You can check out all of those scores and results from baseball and softball, both in the postseason and the regular season last night, by logging onto our website at KLEM1410.com. Hover over the sports tab at the top of the homepage, and in the drop-down menu, click on sports scores and results. Well, let's go now to some final rankings that came out from the Iowa Girls High School Athletic Union. Class 1A and 2A softball rankings, the final set, of course, with the postseason beginning yesterday. These came out just in the afternoon before those postseason matchups got underway. Starting in Class 1A softball, where the rankings into the postseason look like this. Exira, Elkhorn, Kimbleton, Audubon is ranked number 1. Clarksville at 2. St. Edmund 3. West Monona comes in at 4. Newman Catholic is ranked number 5. In the most pertinent region in Class 1A for our listening area, Newell Fonda, they're ranked number 8 going into the postseason. Remsen St. Mary's is number 10, and Kingsley Pearson is ranked number 12. If you listened to the Galen Catholic game last night, you would have noticed that I mentioned this is probably the most competitive regional bracket around here. You have Newell Fonda, Remsen St. Mary's, Kingsley Pearson, three of the top 12 teams in the state, and only one of them can go to state, or if somebody upsets them, none of them might go to state. It'll be interesting to see how that bracket plays out over the next week or so. Then in Class 2A, Riverside is ranked number 1 with Grandview Christian at 2, Missouri Valley 3, Louisa Muscatine 4, Interstate 35 is number 5, West Lyon is ranked number 7. They are the top seed in Hinton's region, and the Blackhawks are ranked number 10 going into the postseason in Class 2A. That could be a very fun rematch of a region final once again, as the Blackhawks will look to try and potentially knock off the defending
runner-up in Class 2A. You can

0: 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Well, let's go now to the sports schedule for today, as it is chock full of a lot of baseball action that is pertinent to the listening area. Let's start with the postseason matchup, starting in district semifinal play in Class 1A District 4. Our contest tonight brings you Galen Catholic as they host Woodbury Central. Our coverage starts at 6:45. First pitch is at 7 o'clock between the Jays and the Wildcats. Catch the game only right here on KLEM Radio. The other district semifinal in that district sees Kingsley Pearson square up with Newell Fonda. That game is played at Stevens Field in Kingsley tonight. The adjoining district there, District 3 in Class 1A, Bishop Garrigan is at Lake Mills, and Newman Catholic will open their postseason run. They host West Hancock. In Class 1A, District 1, Remsen St. Mary's opens their postseason path. The Hawks welcome in South O'Brien tonight. MMCRU plays host to Harris Lake Park in Marcus. And the adjoining district there, District 2 in Class 1A, St. Albert is at Logan Magnolia, and Arweva is at Woodbine. Over to Class 2A District 2, where the Hinton baseball team will get their postseason path underway. They welcome in Boyden Hole Rock Valley, the Nighthawks, to town. Also playing in Hinton tonight, it is Emmitsburg against Western Christian. Long trip for the E-Hawks. They'll see if they can come away with a district semifinal win. The adjoining district there in Class 2A District 1, Spirit Lake, is at West Lyon. And Okoboji takes on Estherville-Lincoln Central, also at the ballpark in Larchwood. Then to some regular season baseball contests. Lamar's Community is concluding its regular season tonight, and they're getting a new taste of their future MRAC opponent. The Lewis Central Titans come to town for an afternoon contest. MOC Floyd Valley, Lamar's opponent on Friday. The Dutch are in action in Council Bluffs at Abraham Lincoln. Bishop Heelan is at Dennis and Schleswig. Glenwood is at Council Bluffs. Thomas Jefferson and Sioux Center is at Sioux City West. Should also make note, in softball in the MRAC, one more conference doubleheader is set to be played tonight. It's Sioux City North at Council Bluffs Thomas Jefferson, with a various smattering of other softball non-conference games in the MRAC tonight. 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And make sure to tune in tonight. It's going to be a great contest. Galen Catholic plays host to Woodbury Central in the Class 1A District semifinal. Our coverage starts at 6:45. 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Well, this has been your Tuesday KLEM Sports Update. I'm Sports Director Daniel Versteg.
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2: Young and old alike enjoy the competition of high school sports. Some participate, some watch, and some remember how it was. It's only a game, but it offers great life lessons and memories that last a lifetime. A few thoughts from Dan and Lori Rexwinkle of Rexwinkle Funeral Homes in Lamar's in Akron.
3: This is Sports on Radio Iowa. I'm Todd Kim. Sophomore Journey Houston is looking to up her perimeter game during summer workouts with the Iowa Hawkeye women's basketball team. The Davenport native appeared in 34 games last season and averaged just over 5 points per contest. She was 4 of 11 from three-point range and says with some changes on the offensive end, she wants to become more of a threat from behind the arc.
4: I'm kind of like a 4-3 right now. I'm playing more of the 4 spot rather than the 3 spot, so I just work on a lot of like trail threes, you know, hit aheads, just set, shot up, shots, so yeah, just putting a lot of threes.
3: Junior guard Chit Chat Wright is one of three starters returning from a team that finished 27-7. She averaged 12.5 points for the Hawkeyes last season and is joined on the Iowa squad by Georgia transfer Danny Carnegie. Both were freshmen at Georgia Tech 2 years ago.
5: So exciting. We kind of like grew up together. Our family is really close, and just knowing that she felt safe and like that she wanted to come here and be a part of this program. That was very exciting.
3: Iowa State men's basketball coach T.J. Otzelberger says the faces may change, but the standards never will. ISU's in the midst of summer workouts after losing several key players from a team that finished 29-8 and made it to the Sweet 16 of the NCAA tournament. Otzelberger says every team is different in terms of its strengths.
6: There could be differences between this point guard and that point guard, or this foreman and that foreman, or is this team better offensively, defensively? All those things come to fruition, and there's so much we're all learning each and every day. But what I can say is, from a connected standpoint, from a standards, and then from an effort, those things will always be constants, and we'll never waver on those being the the most important things that we accomplish and that we take on this time of the year.
3: Baseball, the Iowa Cubs open an International League Series at home against St. Paul. Midwest League, Cedar Rapids hosts South Bend. The Quad Cities are at home against Peoria. 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
2: John Saucier, and this is a Fox News alert. The U.S. military is back in action against Iran. CENTCOM announcing on social media, U.S. Central Command forces have begun launching a series of powerful strikes against Iran to impose heavy costs for targeting and attacking commercial shipping crewed by innocent civilians in an international waterway. The U.S. strikes are in response to Iranian attacks on three commercial vessels that were transiting the Strait of Hormuz. Iran demonstrated aggression was unwarranted, dangerous, and clear violation of the ceasefire. President Trump's at the NATO summit in Turkey. He's urging alliance members to increase their defense spending. State Department spokesperson Tommy Pigott on Fox News Channel says,
3: President Trump's been clear for many, many years that we need to see Europe step up when it comes to burden sharing, our NATO allies increasing their defense spending. Thinking back to the last NATO summit with President Trump, you had that historic commitment to 5% of GDP on defense spending. Now it's about living through on those commitments.
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1: To an attack on civilian ships. I'm Lisa Lacera, Fox News. U.S. Central Command says it's launched a new round of strikes after Iran targeted three vessels in the Strait of Hormuz.
2: These were commercial ships as they are trying to get oil, natural gas out of that waterway from the Persian Gulf into the Gulf of Oman. But the Strait, of course, has been the center point for so much of what's happened since

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2: I love little baby ducks, old pickup trucks, slow-moving trains, and rain. 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

0: Fox News, I'm Tom Graham. U.S. military launching retaliatory strikes against Iranian targets after Tehran attacked commercial vessels.
1: U.S. Central Command revealing forces have started launching a series of powerful strikes against Iran in response to its attacks on three commercial vessels that were transitioning the Strait of Hormuz crewed by innocent civilians. Adding Iran's demonstrated aggression was unwarranted, dangerous, and a clear violation of the ceasefire.
0: Fox's Kristen Goodwin, day two of preliminary hearings for Charlie Kirk's accused killer. Video footage submitted by prosecutors of suspect Tyler Robinson near the scene of the shooting will be shown over the objections of the defense.
2: The court rules that Exhibit 12.4 is admitted into evidence and shall be played in the courtroom.
0: Utah Judge Tony Graff, America is listening to Fox News.
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0: Hi, this is Ronnie Glover, General Manager of Powell Broadcasting, and I want the Siouxland community to know something important. 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
1: Borky's 2-2 pitch, curveball, it's in there at the knees for strike three. What a perfect pitch by Braden Horky.
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1: Well, a very pleasant good Tuesday evening, baseball fans, and welcome to the Riverview Complex in Lamar's as the Class 1A District postseason continues along with a semifinal matchup between the top seed in Class 1A District 4. It is the Galen Catholic Jays playing host to the number 4 seed in this bracket, the Wildcats of Woodbury Central. Once again, good evening, everyone. Daniel Versteeg with you, and welcome into our pregame coverage tonight of Galen Catholic postseason baseball on KLEM Lamar's. Online audio can be found on our website as well at KLEM1410.com. Well, these two squads have both won games on this field in the postseason, and now only one of them can advance to the district championship game on Saturday night. So let's take a look at the matchup. Woodbury Central comes in, as I previously mentioned, the number 4 seed in Class 1A District 4 with a record of 13-11 overall. They struggled a bit in the Western Valley Conference, in a league they have been very successful in the last few years. The Wildcats went 3-4 in conference play, finishing in 5th place, and ultimately losing out in the conference tournament in the first round. They won a couple of consolation games.

0: teams in the Western Valley Conference tournament. Meanwhile, Galen Catholic 22-7 on the year. They went 9-2 in the Weigel Conference and finished third, just behind Rims and St. Mary's and Hinton. Galen Catholic defeated Westwood 11-1 in six innings on Friday night to advance to this round of the postseason. Woodbury Central also defeated their opponent, Lawton Bronson, by a score of 11-1, also in six innings. Kind of funny how things worked out, but I guess we got two very identical games that were played on this diamond here on Friday night. So both sides have gotten very convincing wins, and now it's going to be interesting to see how these two match up. I think it's going to be The matchup is going to come down to these two sides of the game. Galen Catholic's pitching against Woodbury Central's hitting. The Wildcats have been a phenomenal offense all season. Their team has an on-base percentage of nearly 500. 493 Wildcat team on-base percentage. A phenomenal number. They're averaging almost 10 runs a ball game. So this is a team that can get on base and drive runners inconsistently. But are they going to be able to deal with a Galen Catholic pitching staff that has a staff ERA of 2.21? Opponents hitting just .176 against them, and they're averaging nearly 9 strikeouts per 7 innings. The numbers show that both of those two sides of the coin, I guess, if you will, the Woodbury Central hitting and the Galen Catholic pitching, are some of the best around and potentially some of the best in this district. But it's going to come down to Ken Braden Horkey, who's getting the start for Galen Catholic. Can he dominate these Wildcat hitters, or will Woodbury Central light him up and put some early runs on the board that Galen Catholic will not be able to come back from? It's going to be a great matchup. We're glad you're tuned in for it here on KLEM. The winner of this contest plays in the District 4 championship game. That is on Saturday night at a location to be determined, but we can say if Galen Catholic wins this game tonight, it will be here in Lamar's. They'll get the right to host the district championship. The winner of this game will play either Newell Fonda, the number 6 seed, or Kingsley Pearson, the number 2 seed. And of course, the Panthers and Wildcats have a little bit of history this year. KP beat Woodbury Central 8-0. Should also note that these two teams do have a little bit of postseason history. Prior to 2023, Galen Catholic's last appearance at the state tournament was 2014. And they had to beat Woodbury Central to get to the state tournament. They did so at Lamar's Community High School in the sub-state game, picked up a 7-6 win over the Wildcats in that contest. So there is postseason history. There is a very big contest between these two, but yet they haven't played baseball against one another in 4 years. So it'll be interesting to see how the time apart, if you will, makes for potentially a very intriguing matchup. Galen Catholic and Woodbury Central, winner plays the winner of Kingsley Pearson and Newell Fonda. We'll be keeping you up to date on that matchup as much as we can throughout the evening here on Liam with some score updates and things like that. So we're looking forward to a great matchup. We've highlighted some of the key points in this one. Now we'll take a break and get you your starting lineups that these two head coaches, Andy Compton for Woodbury Central and TJ Britton for Galen Catholic, will give you the starting lineups that they've put together in hopes to beat the other. It should be a great matchup tonight. A Class 1A district semifinal, Galen Catholic and Woodbury Central. Your starting lineups come your way in just a couple of minutes right here on KLEM Radio.
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0: for. Peace Pizza House would like to wish our local teams the best of luck this season.
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3: And we welcome you back to the Riverview Complex here in Lamar's on a Tuesday night for a district semifinal in Class 1A District 4. It pits the Galen Catholic Jays against the Woodbury Central Wildcats. The winner plays in the district championship game on Saturday night, and it should be a great matchup. The Wildcats are 13-11, the number 4 seed in this district. Galen Catholic, the top seed, one of the top 15 teams in the state of Iowa, according to the Baseball Coaches Association rankings, with a 22-7 record. And again, there is postseason history between these two. It's been 12 years, but still a very important game. Galen Catholic got to state in 2014 after beating Woodbury Central in the sub-state game just across town at Lamar's Community High School. And we'll see if Galen Catholic is able to replicate that or if Woodbury Central will maybe be able to get a little bit of revenge 12 years overdue. The Jays and the Wildcats set to square off with a winner playing in the district championship Saturday night. Let's get you your starting lineups and how these two teams will bat in this contest and play the field. And we'll start with Woodbury Central's starting lineup. Their head coach is Andy Compton in his seventh season as the head coach of the Wildcats, who are 13-11 overall. The starting lineup for Woodbury Central, Ian Sheeran, who gets the start on the mound. He'll be leading things off for the Wildcat offense in the top of the first inning. Brody Thomas is the second baseman. He'll be batting in the second spot. Joe DeStigter is the shortstop. He'll bat third. Brody Bramer is the first baseman. He'll clean things up for Woodbury Central. What a fantastic bat he's got. I'm sure we'll talk about that once we get to him. Jaden Lloyd is the third baseman. He'll bat fifth. Maverick Carroll, he's listed as both the designated hitter and the right fielder. We'll give the Wildcats a little bit more of some flexibility with some of their substitutions. The catcher is Abe McGill. He'll be batting seventh. Grayson Lloyd is in center field. He'll be batting in the eighth spot. And Maverick Joy, he's the left fielder and rounds out the lineup in ninth. For the starting lineup for Woodbury Central, and their head coach once again is Andy Compton. He is assisted by William DeStigter, William Meacham, as well as Heath DeStigter as well. Now the starting lineup for Galen Catholic, the Jays 22-7 overall, the number one seed in this district under first-year head coach T.J. Britton, and his starting lineup goes as follows. Owen Sievers will play left field, bat in the leadoff spot in the bottom of the first inning. Wyatt Coons, the center fielder, will bat second for the Jays. Then it's Dane Lehman, the shortstop. He had a great district quarterfinal on Friday night. He'll be batting third. Mason Small is the first baseman, and he will be the cleanup hitter for Galen Catholic tonight. Drake Hodson is at third base. He'll be batting fifth. Noah Cook is your catcher, batting sixth. Braden Horkey, the ace for the Jays. He gets the start on the mound. He bats seventh. Mason Pitts is the right fielder. He'll be batting in the eighth spot for Galen. And Easton Spangler is the designated hitter, rounding out the lineup in ninth. And he is hitting for the second baseman in Dylan Lubin. That is the starting lineup for Galen Catholic and head coach T.J. Britton. And he is assisted on his coaching staff by Tyler Sitzman as well as Zane Whelan. Galen Catholic and Woodbury Central, again, the first time these two have squared off in 4 years, in spite of being just really about a 30 to 35-minute drive. If you're flying, you could probably get there in under 30 minutes. Not too far away from each other, but, of course, in separate conferences, so no real incentive to play one another outside of the conference, especially with how good these two teams have been the last few years. Woodbury Central, I feel like, has been oh so close year in and year out. They've won the Western Valley Conference both regular season and tournament titles the last 2 years, but they just have not been able to translate that into district postseason success, and we will see if the Wildcats can get that done here today. In a district semifinal, it's going to be a great matchup as Galen Catholic faces off with Woodbury Central. We are going to take one more break, and when we come back, it'll be time for first pitch between the Jays and the Wildcats. We're securing a spot in a district championship game with a matchup here tonight. Woodbury Central and Galen Catholic, your first pitch is on the way next from the Riverview Complex in Lamar's. 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